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0: 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How you doing? 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

0: 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Hey, it's Kenny. 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It's the last Saturday of the month from 2 to 6 p.m. You can check out the events calendar on WWKI.com for information on this event and so many more going on in KI country. 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
2: He's a ranch hand in a pinch, man. 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

0: 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How's it going? This is Kenny. 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

0: 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How you doing? 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

0: 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Hey, it's Kenny. 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It's the last Saturday of the month from 2 to 6 p.m. You can check out the events calendar on WWKI.com for information on this event and so many more going on in KI country. 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

0: 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How's it going? 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
1: ABC News, I'm Dave Packer. The State Department says the U.S. is providing more than $3.6 million in aid to devastated areas of Nepal after this week's catastrophic flash flood. Nearly 700 dead, 3,000 missing, and now a race against time to find survivors. ABC's Britt Clannad is in Nepal.
2: Far downstream, hundreds of bodies are washing ashore, some as far as in Kushinagar, India. According to officials there, roughly 150 miles away. The vast number of bodies leading to authorities requesting international help to identify the dead.
1: President Trump calling it the biggest oil deal in world history, a landmark agreement between the U.S. and Venezuela involving a 100-year lease. He says it'll lower gas prices. Analysts say that could take a while. In Ukraine, a weapons depot near Kyiv bombed overnight by Russian forces, killing 37 people, sparking a fire, biggest hit in months. Diamond 200-carat necklace linked to Egyptian royalty stolen in a smash and grab at a museum in Vienna. This is ABC News.
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0: 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How you doing? 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

0: 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How's it going? 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

0: 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Hey, it's Kenny. Want to remind you the last Saturday of every month is the Howard County Vietnam Veterans Organization Heroes Market. That happens there at the grounds on State Road 26 in Greentown. They'll have crafts, woodworking, artisan goods, small business, makers of all types. Now, they will have a few patriotic or military-themed booths, but it's open to all styles and all vendors. It's the last Saturday of the month from 2 to 6 p.m. You can check out the events calendar on WWKI.com for information on this event and so many more going on in KI country. 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

0: 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How's it going? 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

0: 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How you doing? JR here, reminding folks, if you have an event going on, you can submit it right there on our community calendar. 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
1: He's a ranch hand in a pinch, man. Hotter than the red on the cattle brand. Cause she's a gold digger with a quick trigger. A cast iron skillet swinging lid flipper. Now he's a double wide on the county line. Sipping on a six pack of Lone Star Light. She did him dirty, took him to the

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0: 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How's it going? 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

0: 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Hey, it's Kenny. Want to remind you the last Saturday of every month is the Howard County Vietnam Veterans Organization Heroes Market. That happens there at the grounds on State Road 26 in Greentown. 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Now, they will have a few patriotic or military-themed booths, but it's open to all styles and all vendors. It's the last Saturday of the month from 2 to 6 p.m. You can check out the events calendar on WWKI.com for information on this event and so many more going on in KI country. 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

0: 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How's it going? 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

0: 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How you doing? 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

0: 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How's it going? 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

She looks so pretty when the makeup on. You should hear her talking to her mama on the phone. I love it when she raps to

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1: ABC News, I'm Dave Packer. The death toll continues to climb days after massive flash flooding obliterated parts of the Nepal-Tibet border region on Wednesday. Authorities say there are nearly 700 bodies that have been recovered across the region, and over 3,000 people are

0: 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Put some ice in the glass and a little fire in the speakers.
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0: 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Sam Hunt with Outskirts. TR here reminding you, first of all, congratulations to all the Dan and Shay winners for the show September 11th at Ruoff. However, coming up tomorrow through Friday, we've got Tim McGraw tickets in the morning and Clint Black tickets in the afternoon. So two big country artists, shows coming up, and we got you all hooked up with tickets all week right here on KI.
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0: Sun on your cat forecast for today. That heat is coming, folks. Mostly sunny and mid to upper 80s today. Overnight tonight, 69 cloudy. And tomorrow we may hit 90. And then by Tuesday, we are going to hit 90. So very warm temperatures coming back around. Right now, here's Blake Shelton with Let Him In Anyway. Beautiful song. Ain't it?

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0: Hit Country 100.5 KI. Jelly there with his latest. That's a good song. That's called Hands Up. JR here. Hope you're enjoying your day. And in case you missed mail call last week, obviously, we talked a lot about the passing of Dolly Parton. We talked a lot about sports and things coming up. And we talked about SmackDown going on over the weekend here. Had a lot of fun out there this weekend, that's for sure. So make sure you check that events calendar. We got a lot more stuff coming up next weekend. And get out and enjoy this beautiful day before that heat gets here. And don't forget, tomorrow morning on mail call, we get a visit from Mayor Tyler Moore. So make sure you tune in for that.
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1: Morning Weather Center, your cat forecast for today. I wish I had better news, but today not too bad, mostly sunny, mid to upper 80s. However, tomorrow and Tuesday, after an overnight low right around 70, we're going to be in the 90s again, folks, for the next several days. So heat wave is coming, and it's going to be get started today. Going to be kind of warm, but tomorrow and Tuesday, it just says hot. So once again, be prepared and take necessary precautions for another heat wave. Here's Hudson Westbrook with Painted You Pretty, and you bet you got a heart of gold.

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1: He's a ranch hand in a pinch, man. Hotter than the red on the cattle brand. Cause she's a gold digger with a quick trigger. A cast iron skillet swinging lid flipper. Now he's a double wide on the county line.

0: published in Annals of Internal Medicine found that older adults who received at least one dose of the shingles vaccine had a 24% lower risk of being diagnosed with dementia compared to their non-vaccinated peers. While clinical trials are still needed to confirm these results, observations suggest that routine shingles vaccination could serve as an accessible, dual-purpose intervention to support physical and cognitive health in aging populations. How vitamin D can help fight diabetes. Research published in JAMA Network Open discovered that participants carrying specific genetic variations experienced a 19% reduction in diabetes risk compared to a placebo group. The findings suggest that an inexpensive single genetic test could eventually allow clinicians to personalize preventative strategies for the millions of Americans living with prediabetes. And finally, does it really take 21 days to form a habit? Researchers have discovered that in mouse models, the shift from mindful behavior to an automatic habit occurs suddenly, just like flipping a switch. Because this internal controller can also actively shift habitual actions back into goal-directed choices, the findings offer promising new hope for reversing long-held bad habits. The study is published in Nature Communications. And that's Medical Notes this week. I'm Mayan Vasta-Betancourt.
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8: A recent survey says that most people do not understand all the different factors that affect their Social Security benefits, including taxation. 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
8: Well, hello, everyone. Thank you for joining us, and welcome to another edition of the Retirement Money Matters Show. I'm your host, T. Brian Hayes, and I appreciate spending some of your time with us today. As always, we've got a great show for you. You know, our show today is regarding a topic that will affect everyone in the retirement years. So I'm glad you're here with us today. You know, it's hard to believe we're almost basically into September, and it's crunch time as far as retirement planning goes for the rest of the year. In the next 4 months, it's going to go by very, very quickly, and we have a lot to cover during these 4 months. So hopefully you can tune in each week, because we're going to be sharing a lot of vital information with you about end-of-the-year planning deadlines, opportunities, and tax savings, as well as many other great things. So I appreciate you being with us today. In fact, we've got a couple retirement planning classes coming up that could be very helpful to you as well, and we'll get to the information about that here later in the show today. For those of you who don't know, my name is T. Brian Hayes, and I'm founder and president of Hayes Advisory Group. Hayes Advisory Group is a professional, independent retirement and estate planning firm that assists pre-retirees and retirees in all areas of retirement and estate planning, including the areas of wealth management and preservation, asset protection, tax reduction, income planning, healthcare planning, and wealth transfer and distribution. We are fiduciaries with a fiduciary duty.
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8: So again, welcome to the show today. I look forward to spending the next several minutes with you, sharing some solid, valuable information with you that's hopefully going to help and make a difference in your own planning. So let's get started today. Let me ask you a question. You know, most people pay a lot of money in

0: to the Social Security system during their working years. But do you know how much you will get out of the system? A recent survey says that most people do not know. So that is what we are going to discuss today. We're going to be informing you exactly what affects your Social Security benefits, all the different factors, including taxation, and what you can do to maximize your benefits over your lifetime. You know, in one of our recent question and answer shows, we received a question from a lady who was concerned about the future of Social Security and whether her benefits would be cut. That question was very important because, again, as everyone knows from all the information out there in the media and on the news reports, there's a lot of talk right now about Social Security reform. Now, we addressed that question because I thought it was a very important one. Changes will need to be made to the system to save it for the future, but I do not believe benefits will be cut in the short term. There are a lot of reform options on the table right now, which in all probability will be used first to help save the system before they would consider cutting anyone's benefits. So I don't feel that's going to happen. However, no matter what happens, in order to maximize your Social Security benefits, you have to understand how the system works and how to know about all the different factors that will affect your payout. So we're going to address that today because these factors are not commonly understood. Now, as everyone knows, Social Security will be or is already a key component of many people's retirement income. Unfortunately, according to a recent survey done by American Advisors Group, most people have no idea what affects their Social Security benefits. And that's not good because, again, Social Security is a key component of most people's retirement income, and they need as much from that system as they possibly can get. Most people pay a lot of money into the system during their working years, and they deserve to get as much out of the system as they can. But to do that, you need to understand how your benefits are calculated and what affects the amount you are due to receive. So, what factors will influence your benefit amount? Well, there are a lot of complex calculations that go into determining your exact benefit amount. And while you don't need to understand exactly how all these calculations work, it is very important to at least understand the basics of how your benefits are determined. There are basically four factors that contribute to the amount you're going to receive in Social Security benefits. However, again, according to another survey done by the National Research Institute, only 9% of not yet retired workers over the age of 50 can correctly name these factors. And among those who are already retired, the numbers are even more dismal. Around 8% of those who have recently retired can name the factors that affect their Social Security benefit amount, and only 7% of those have been retired for at least 10 years can do so. So the bottom line here is you have to understand how your benefits are calculated in order to get the most out of them. But again, unfortunately, that's not happening out there. So let's get to these factors and educate everyone out there listening today, because if you do not understand these, then you very well may end up receiving less money than you should or than you were expecting. Now, the first factor is your work history. To qualify for Social Security benefits, you must have at least 40 quarters of work or 10 years. If you do qualify, then your Social Security benefits are based on the average of your 35 highest earning years. If you didn't work at least 35 years, you'll have zeros in the calculation to account for the years that you didn't earn any income. Of course, that would bring your average down, which in turn will lower your basic monthly benefit. Now, for those people who have worked more than 35 years, the good news is that any year you make more than your lowest top 35, that year will be knocked out of one of the lower years you may have earned early in your career. So it could actually increase your benefits if you work more than 35 years and are earning a lot more money now than you used to when you first started working. Some people who have worked at least 35 years actually choose to continue to work longer to replace some of those lower earning years from the early on in their careers with higher earning years. Again, it's based on your top 35 highest average earning years. Now, we have three more factors to discuss before the break. The next two factors can affect your Social Security benefits are your age and when you claim your benefits. The first factor, again, is how many years you worked. The next two factors are basically your age when you choose to claim those benefits. When you are eligible to claim is based on your full retirement age amount, or what is called your FRA. Your FRA is the age at which you receive 100% of the benefit amount you're entitled to. If you're born in 1960 or later, your FRA is age 67. For those born before 1960, your FRA is either 66 or 66 plus a few months, depending on what year you were born. Now, the earliest you can claim your benefits is age 62 if you're not disabled. But by doing that, you will receive a reduction in benefits up to 30% if you have an FRA of age 67. So if you turn it on early, you will not receive your full retirement age amount. You will receive a reduced amount for your lifetime. For every month you wait to claim past age 62, you receive slightly more each month because the penalty is less. Now, if you decide to delay Social Security benefits after you're full retirement age, Social Security is actually going to increase your benefit amount by 8% every year up to the age of 70. So if your full retirement age is 66 and you wait until 70, you're going to get 32% more than your benefits would have been at age 66. However, you need to understand that the latest you can claim and still get an increase is age 70. You don't have to turn Social Security on at age 70, but you won't get any more growth by waiting. So most people who do wait to turn their benefits on past full retirement age will at least turn them on by age 70 because, again, there's no more growth on that benefit. Now, an important thing to note here is that your decision of when to turn benefits on is a lifetime decision. So you want to make sure you turn them on at the exact right time based on your specific situation. You actually do have one chance to change your mind after you claim, but it has to be done within 1 year of claiming. And if you do this, you have to pay back all the benefits you already received if you want to change it. After that, basically, you're stuck with your decision. So you got to be very careful about when you choose to elect Social Security benefits and how you turn them on, because these two factors, your age and when you turn it on, are big components of how much you're going to receive over your lifetime. So you just want to make sure you make the absolute best decision for your own unique and specific situation. Well, the last factor that affects your Social Security benefits that we're going to discuss before we take a short break is your marital status. It's not the last factor, but it is the last factor of the main four we will address before we discuss two additional factors that are very important after the break. Now, your marital status is a big factor. We touched based on this in a recent question and answer show as well, where one of the questions that was submitted was based on marital status. If you turned in for that show, you know that the question was regarding a woman who basically received an offer to marry someone because he really liked her and was in bad health and wanted her to have his higher Social Security benefit when he passed away. And actually, this can be done. If you are married, you are entitled to a Social Security benefit from a spouse, even if you have never worked. If you are married, then you will be able to collect up to half of your spouse's full benefit amount off their record as long as your spouse worked. So you need to keep this in mind because, again, if you are married and you have never worked, but your spouse did, then you are actually entitled to receive Social Security benefits off their record while you're both still living. Now, once one spouse passes away, you as the surviving spouse will keep the greater of the two, either your own benefits or theirs, whichever is higher. So if you are married, you will be able to collect Social Security even if you didn't work because you can claim off a spouse's record. And when that spouse passes away, you will be entitled to step into the greater of the two benefits as you will just lose the smaller one. There are also some divorce benefits regarding Social Security as well, but we're not going to get into those details today. However, if you were married in the past, then you may be able to collect off your ex-spouse's record if you're no longer married. So to recap, the first four main factors involved here for your benefit amount from Social Security are your work history, your age, when you turn the benefits on and how, and whether you are married and whether you're entitled to a widow or widower's benefit. All of these factors come into play as far as how much you're going to collect from Social Security over your lifetime. So how does someone use this information and these factors to maximize their own benefits? Well, that's the golden question right there. Once you know the basics of how your benefits are calculated, you need to make some educated decisions to be able to maximize the amount you will receive from Social Security. There is a tremendous amount of strategy here that is different for everyone. There are many factors that come into play when determining the best strategy for your own unique situation. If you and your spouse are both eligible for benefits, then you want to work out a strategy to make the most of your combined amounts. For example, the lower earning spouse could choose to claim early so the two of you have some money coming in, and the higher earning spouse could wait until their full retirement age or later to claim bigger checks down the road. There are a lot of different factors to consider in order to determine the most proper way for you to turn your benefits on for your own unique and specific situation. Remember, everyone's situation is different. You cannot make the decision that your neighbor, your coworker, your family member made because everyone's situation is unique. There are a lot of factors that come into play for determining the best way you should turn your benefits on to maximize those benefits. Now, regardless of when you choose to claim your benefits, the key is to understand the factors that influence how much you will receive, especially if you're going to be relying on your benefits for a significant portion of your retirement income. So it pays to know how to maximize those benefits over your lifetime. Remember, you paid a lot of money into the system, and you deserve to get a lot of money out of the system. And again, to do this, it takes strategy. So having a Social Security analysis done can help you determine that strategy. You need to know all the different options for turning on your benefits, from the lowest paying amount over your lifetime to the highest paying amount over your lifetime, as well as all the different options in between, so you can compare all those numbers and look at all the break-even points. Obviously, if you turn it on early versus later, there is a break-even point at which you come out ahead. So you just need to know all this information before you make that decision, so you can determine the best way to turn it on for your specific situation. Now, if you would like help in getting this analysis done based on your specific details, please feel free to reach out to us, because we do these Social Security analysis all the time for people. We can print out a report for you, go over all your options, and answer all your questions. It is very helpful in starting to formulate a strategy regarding how and when to collect Social Security to maximize your benefits over your lifetime. So if you'd like to have this done, you can just reach out to us via phone at 888-505-5631. Again, that's 888-505-5631. 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That's HAYES advisorygroup.com. So it would be very helpful to have this analysis done, so you look at all your options to try to determine the best way to maximize your benefits over your lifetime. Now, there is another very big reason to do this, and that is because your Social Security benefits are subject to tax in two different ways. And you have to understand this, because this will affect your benefits as well. We've already talked about some factors, but there are two more major factors here regarding taxes, and that is what we're going to be discussing in the second half of the show today. So make sure you stick around, because again, you have to know the tax situation regarding all this, because it is a major factor in how much you will collect from your Social Security over your lifetime. 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Again, stick around, because after the break, we're going to be discussing a few more factors and how taxes can affect your Social Security benefits. We will be right back.
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0: Welcome back to the Retirement Money Matters Show. So for today, we've discussed many factors that can affect the amount of your Social Security benefits. However, there's one main factor we still need to discuss, and that is taxes. This is something most people don't really give much thought to, if any, and it can be a very big mistake. So let's get into this in more detail. Yes, unfortunately, taxes can be a big part of Social Security, which, as I said, most people do not consider this at all. Taxes can affect your Social Security benefits in two ways: taxes that you pay into the system during working years, and the taxation of your benefits when you start collecting. So let's start with the taxes withheld from your paycheck that you pay into the system during your working years. As an employee, your wages are hit with the 12.4% Social Security tax up to the annual wage ceiling. Half of that Social Security tax bill, which is 6.2%, is withheld from your paychecks. The other 6.2% is paid by your employer, so you never actually see the second half. Unless you understand how the Social Security tax works and closely examine your pay stubs, you may be blissfully unaware of how much tax this actually costs. It can potentially cost a lot, and here's why. The Social Security tax wage ceiling for 2026 is $184,500. If your 2026 wages meet or exceed this year's ceiling, then the Social Security tax hit for this year for you will be $23,878, which is 12.4% of that cap of $184,500. Again, if you're an employee, you will have to pay half of this out of your paychecks. Your employer will pay the other half. So this is basically how you fund Social Security. But the problem is that amount, the ceiling is increasing each year, is more than the amount of the cost of living adjustments usually, which hasn't been very much in the last few years. So actually you're paying more into the system and not getting as much out of it. So this is an issue that is part of the reform for helping to save Social Security. You need to understand how Social Security is funded and how much money you are paying into that system. Again, you want to make sure you max out the amount you can get out of the system to help make up for all the money that you paid into it. So this is very important because there's a lot of money coming out of your paychecks and going into the system. It's very expensive and many people are unaware of this. Now, what about people who are self-employed? Well, they pay all of the bill. While many employees may be unaware of the full magnitude of the Social Security taxation because they only pay half the bill, self-employed people, such as sole proprietors, partners, and LLC members, know the basic truth all too well. That's because self-employed individuals must pay the entire 12.4% Social Security tax hit based on their self-employment income out of their own pockets. So one way taxes come into play with your Social Security benefit is by what you pay into the system while you're still working. Will you get back as much as you paid in over your lifetime? Well, that is something to be determined, and that is something that a Social Security analysis, again, will help you determine if you have and want that done. Now, the other way that taxes can affect your Social Security benefits is by paying taxes on your monthly benefit once you have turned on your Social Security. Now, this is something most people just don't realize or even think about, and they just don't understand it. When you turn your Social Security benefits on, whether that benefit is taxable or not depends on your other sources of income and revenue. Now, we've tried to explain this on the show several times in the past, but it is confusing. And this is something out there called provisional income. Once you turn Social Security on, when you do your taxes, there's an additional form you have to complete. It's called the Provisional Income Tax Worksheet. This worksheet actually determines how much of your Social Security benefits are going to be subject to income taxes. Unfortunately, the way this formula is set up, basically most other sources of retirement income count into that formula. So for example, pension incomes count, rental incomes count, wage and interest incomes count, dividend incomes count, and IRA withdrawals count. So most other sources of retirement income that most people have are set up to go into that provisional income formula. And if that amount of money goes over certain thresholds, then some of your Social Security benefits will be taxed. If all of these sources of income plus half your Social Security benefit added together is below the thresholds, then fortunately, the good news is you don't have to pay any tax on your Social Security benefits. But unfortunately, those thresholds are not very high. So most people who have other sources of income in retirement will go over the thresholds, which can cause up to 85% of the Social Security benefits to be taxed. Now, most people argue that they paid the money into the system using after-tax money and want to know why they're paying taxes on those benefits as well. And that is because of the provisional income formula that has been in place for several years now. So again, if all your other sources of income add up to more than the thresholds, then up to 85% of your Social Security benefits can be subject to taxation. So the key question is what can you do about this? Well, one thing you can do is try to save money for retirement in some accounts that do not get included in that provisional income formula. Some of the types of accounts that don't count in that formula are Roth IRA income and income from certain types of tax-free life insurance proceeds or life insurance withdrawals. If you fund these other vehicles properly and use that additional income in retirement, then the good news is that money does not count in that provisional income formula, which will hold the provisional income amount down. So this could potentially or hopefully get you below the thresholds and prevent Social Security benefits from being subject to tax. So the key to retirement income planning and being as tax efficient as possible is to try to control the tax issues on Social Security, and this is all determined by how you save money in retirement while you're working and contributing money to your different buckets during those working years. By the time you get to your retirement years, if you have saved everything in a pre-tax position, then all that income will count in the provisional income tax formula, and there's nothing you can do to prevent taxation on your Social Security benefits. However, if you're smart during your working years and you save money properly in different types of positions, then once you retire and you have your buckets balanced properly, if you're working with a retirement professional who knows how to draw income from those buckets properly, there may very well be some strategic ways to minimize or actually eliminate the taxation of your Social Security benefits. So you really need to make sure you're working with a retirement professional, both during your working years and in your retirement years, to help you save money properly while you're working, and how to adjust money in different buckets and then draw from those different buckets the most proper way when you're retired. This will help you take advantage of the tax code and minimize or eliminate the taxation effect. So the key to being able to do this is work with a retirement planning professional who can help you plan properly so you can reduce or eliminate the taxation of your Social Security benefits. So you can't forget about the tax factor. It will have an effect on your benefits, and hopefully you're doing some smart things regarding how you're saving in retirement or moving things around after you're retired to be able to minimize or eliminate that tax effect. As a professional Social Security planner can help you with this, and a Social Security analysis can help you determine not only what your benefits are going to be, but how to maximize those benefits and how to prevent them from being taxed. So if you want that analysis done, again, 888-505-5631, or you can visit us at our website at HayesAdvisoryGroup.com, H-A-Y-E-S, AdvisoryGroup.com. Again, if you need help with this, you want that analysis done, feel free to reach out to us, and we'll be happy to sit down with you and do that Social Security analysis for you. And this is very important to do if you haven't turned your Social Security benefits on, and we recommend you do it probably 5 to 7 years before you plan on turning Social Security on, just to start developing the proper strategy, and that way you have time to make adjustments before then to really maximize your benefits over your lifetime. So it all comes down to planning, and again, you want to make sure you're doing things the most proper way to maximize your retirement during your golden years. 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Appreciate you being with us. We'll talk to you again soon.
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1: 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Thank you so much for listening. We'll be back next week. The opinions expressed by Brian Hayes and guests on this radio show are their own and do not reflect the opinions of this radio station. All statements and opinions expressed are based upon information considered reliable, although it should not be relied upon as such. Any statements or opinions are subject to change without notice. Investments involve risk, and unless otherwise stated, are not guaranteed. Past performance cannot be used as an indicator to determine future results. Any strategies mentioned may not be suitable for everyone. Information expressed does not take into account your specific situation or objectives and is not intended as recommendations appropriate for you. The information provided is not intended as tax or legal advice and should not be relied on as such. Before acting on any information mentioned, please consult with an independent, qualified tax or investment advisor to determine if it is suitable for your specific situation. This program is designed to provide accurate and authoritative information with regard to the subject covered. Any examples are for illustrative purposes only and do not take into account your particular investment objectives, financial situation, or needs, and may not be suitable for all investors. It is not intended to project the performance of any specific investment and is not a solicitation or recommendation of any investment strategy. Index or fixed annuities are not designed for short-term investments and may be subject to caps, restrictions, fees, and surrender charges as described in the annuity contract. Guarantees are backed by the financial strength and claims paying ability of the insurer. 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
1: Praise the Lord, and welcome to this morning's broadcast. I'm so thankful you've tuned in today. Got a very exciting broadcast to share with you. So let's pray and get right into God's Word. Heavenly Father, we come before you today in the name of Jesus. And Father, I thank you for every listener to this broadcast. Father, I pray right now in Jesus' name that you'll help each one of us receive from the truth of your word. Father, we thank you for it, and we give you all the praise. We've asked this in the name that's above every name, the name of Jesus. Amen. Praise God. If you have your Bible and you want to follow along with us, turn to the Gospel according to John. John chapter 3. Beginning at verse number 14, listen to the words of Jesus. Jesus said in verse 14, "And as Moses lifted up the serpent in the wilderness, even so must the Son of Man be lifted up, that whosoever," thank God I'm glad this morning I'm a whosoever, "that whosoever believeth in him should not perish but have eternal life. For God so loved the world that he gave his only begotten Son, that whosoever," thank God there's that word again, "whosoever." Thank God that means you. That means me. Jesus said that whosoever, that's you, that's me, whosoever believeth in him should not perish but have everlasting life. Verse 17, "For God sent not his Son into the world to condemn the world, but that the world through him might be saved. He that believeth on him is not condemned, but he that believeth not is condemned already, because he hath not believed in the name of the only begotten Son of God." Notice when Jesus is talking about eternal life, everlasting life, he talks about us putting our faith in him, not our performance, not our works. You see, salvation is by grace, God's goodness. What is grace? It's undeserved, unearned, unmerited favor God doing for us what we can't do for self. And then Paul said in the book of Ephesians, chapter number 2, beginning at verse number 8, "For by grace are you saved through faith, and that not of yourselves, it is the gift of God, not of works, lest any man should boast. For we are his workmanship, created in Christ Jesus unto good works, which God hath before ordained, that we should walk in them." Thank God for God's amazing grace, that amazing grace. God so loved the world that he sent Jesus to pay the price for all of our sins, past, present, future, that today, praise God, by faith in the finished work of the Lord Jesus Christ, we can be born into God's family. Jesus said you must be born again. For you see, we were born sinners. We were separated from God. But the Bible says God commended his love toward us. And while we were yet sinners, Christ died for us. You see, Jesus came and he finished the work that God the Father gave him to do. He provides salvation for whosoever will. The good news is Jesus paid it all. For years, the church has sung that song, "Jesus paid it all." Well, praise God, dear saint of God. It's time that we begin to believe and live like Jesus did pay it all. For you see, in Paul's day, there were people that had the idea that we were saved by our works, by our performance. And yet almost 2,000 years have come and gone, and there are still people today that think their salvation is based on them, on our performance, on our good works. Thank God I'm glad it's not based on me, but it's based on him. John, when he was here on this earth, he said, "Behold the Lamb of God, which taketh away the sin of the world." And John said like this, "I must decrease, and he must increase." You see, if you want to live in victory, get your eyes off yourself and get your eyes on Jesus. The Bible says, looking unto Jesus, the author and finisher of our faith. So many times we get discouraged because we quit looking at Jesus and we start looking at our performance. And yet there are days that we take two steps forward and three steps back because we're not perfect. We still miss the mark. You see, the law was given to man, not for us to keep, but to show us we were sinners in need of a Savior. Paul said like this in the book of Romans, when he was talking about the law, people that were trying to be good enough, trying to get to God's favor by their performance. You see, it's not by our performance. It's by what Jesus Christ has done. And when you realize that, when you begin to rest in the finished work of the Lord Jesus Christ, praise God, you could walk in victory from here to heaven. When you realize the Bible says, as Jesus is, so are we in this world. Today, as a believer, if you put your trust in the Lord Jesus Christ, thank God you have victory. You're not trying to get victory. Victory already belongs to you. It was provided for you at Calvary. When Jesus went to the cross, he paid for all of our sins. The Bible says Jesus, who knew no sin, was made to be sin for us, that we might be made the righteousness of God in him. At Calvary, the great exchange took place. Jesus Christ came, and he laid down his right standing with God the Father. He laid down his rights as the Son of Almighty God, and he picked up our sin. And he paid the penalty for all of our sin, past, present, future. That's why on the cross, oh, thank God, on the cross, Jesus Christ cried out and said, my God, why hast thou forsaken me? Because at that moment, he had laid down his rights to God the Father. And he picked up our sin. And oh, praise God. Oh, thank God, this Sunday morning, he paid the price completely. He paid it all. On the cross, Jesus cried out and said, it is finished. He died. He was buried. But oh, thank God, when they went to the tomb looking for the body of the Lord Jesus Christ, the angel said, why seek ye the living among the dead? He is not here. He's alive. And Jesus said, because I live, you shall live also. You see, when you begin to believe the gospel of God's grace, the gospel of what Jesus has done for us, not a gospel of part works, part grace, part performance, part grace, but know by the gospel of what Jesus Christ has done, you can live in victory. You can walk in victory. You can live under God's grace. And the Bible says when you're under God's grace, sin shall not dominate you. For you see, when you realize that you've been set free, that Jesus has paid for every sin, past, present, future, when you begin to believe right, dear saint of God, you'll begin to live right. The Bible says, awake to righteousness and sin not. Realize in Christ Jesus, I've been made righteous. Praise God. We don't achieve righteousness. We receive righteousness. When we receive Christ Jesus, praise God, we get everything Jesus Christ has. That's why we have victory today. If you have Jesus, thank God you've got a reason to shout. You've got a reason to be excited today. You can wake up every morning and say, this is the day that the Lord has made. I'll rejoice and be glad therein because I have victory in Christ Jesus. Well, here in Romans chapter number 3, Paul said, beginning at verse 19, now we know that what things soever the law saith, it saith to them who are under the law, that every mouth may be stopped, and all the world may become guilty before God. Paul said the purpose of the law was to show us we were guilty. Because James said, if you're going to try to live by the law, you've got to keep it perfectly. James said, if you offend in one point, or if you just miss the law in one point, if you just make one mistake, if you just have one sin, James said you're guilty of it all. That's why, because God so loved the world, he didn't want to treat us by the law. He wanted to treat us by his amazing grace. And when you realize how much God loves you, oh, praise God, you can begin to walk in victory when you realize if God be for me, who can be against me? So Paul goes on to say here in Romans chapter 3, verse 20, therefore, by the deeds of the law, there shall no flesh be justified in his sight. For by the law is the knowledge of sin. The law just showed us we were sinners in need of a Savior. What is the purpose of the law? To show us that we can't save ourselves, that we can't be good enough, that we need Jesus. Oh, praise God, Jesus Christ came to save us. I'm so glad I'm one he came to save. The Bible says Jesus Christ came to seek and to save those that were lost. Before you can realize that Jesus wants to be your Savior, you've got to realize you can't save yourself. You can't be good enough. On our best day, we still can't measure up. That's why Paul said, by the deeds of the law shall no flesh be justified. For by the law is the knowledge of sin. But now notice this, verse 21. But now, oh thank God, but now the righteousness of God without the law is manifested, being witnessed by the law and the prophets, even the righteousness of God, which is by faith of Jesus Christ, unto all, and upon all them that believe, for there is no difference. Now verse 23 is a verse that I used to hear all the time as a young boy in church, to the point I heard almost every Sunday, all have sinned and come short of the glory of God. I kept hearing that, and I said, well, I must be a sinner because the preacher keeps telling me I've sinned. I knew that. I was strong versed in the fact that I was a sinner. But when Paul was talking about this, he wasn't emphasizing our sin. He was emphasizing God's grace. Notice here, verse 23, for all have sinned and come short of the glory of God. Then verse 24, being justified freely by his grace through the redemption that is in Christ Jesus. Paul was just saying this. When you realize that you're a sinner, you qualify for God's grace. Thank God for his grace, his mercy. For you see, only the guilty need mercy. One day, on March the 9th, 1969, as a young boy, I realized I couldn't be good enough. I couldn't save myself. I need a Savior. And I reached out and I received Jesus as my Lord and Savior. And praise God, he moved in and I was born again. And he made me this promise. He said, I'll go with you all the way, even to the end of the world. And dear saint of God today, many years have come and gone. And God is so faithful. I've failed him time and time again, but he's never failed me. If you see, God realized we couldn't measure up. We couldn't be good enough. That's why Jesus Christ came. Dear friend, today I want you to realize, quit trying to look at your performance. Quit trying to measure up and trying to be good enough. And start just realizing Jesus Christ, he was good enough. He did pay the price. Get your eyes off yourself and get your eyes on Jesus. Paul said, for by grace are you saved through faith, that not of yourselves, it is the gift of God, not of works, lest any man should boast. You don't earn a gift. You receive a gift. And when you receive Jesus Christ as Lord and Savior, you're born into the family of God. And you're a part of God's family. Notice what Jesus said. For God so loved the world that he gave his only begotten Son, that whosoever, thank God, that's you, that's me, whosoever believeth in him should not perish, but have everlasting life. For God sent not his Son into the world to condemn the world, but that the world through him might be saved. You see, the good news is today, God is for you. God loves you. He sent Jesus Christ to pay for all of your sin, past, present, future. And today, if you've not yet received Jesus as your personal Lord and Savior, today is a day of salvation right there. Right there where you're at. You may be driving down the road. You may be in a hospital bed, a jail cell. Doesn't matter. God's Spirit is there. God's love is there. He's waiting for you just right now to receive Jesus Christ as Lord and Savior. Say, Lord Jesus, I believe that you died and paid the price for all of my sin. But you rose again, and I right now receive you. I receive you by faith as my Lord and Savior. Today, if you'll receive him, he'll move in, cause you to be born again. Then you can get into God's Word and see who you are in Christ Jesus and walk in victory from here to heaven.
0: 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It is Reverend Keaton's hope that you've been blessed by this broadcast and that your faith has been strengthened. 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You may write to him this way. Reverend Greg Keaton, Post Office Box 291, Marion, Indiana, 46952. That's Reverend Greg Keaton, Post Office Box 291, Marion, Indiana, 46952. And tune in again at this same time next week for Send the Light.
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3: Good morning. I want to thank you for joining us here at Christian Heritage. This morning, we're starting a new series, a new study on the Sermon on the Mount. Now, this is a sermon that Jesus preached, and it can be found in Matthew chapter 5, 6, and 7. I want to encourage you to read that. And the Sermon on the Mount is really, it's the most famous and important sermon ever preached to the Christian. And in just these three chapters, Matthew 5, 6, and 7, there are so many incredible things that we need to know and apply to our lives. And so This morning, we're just going to start with three major things that this sermon gives us. And I'm going to kind of pick out different sections of the sermon as we go over this. So let's start with number one of the three. And the first one is this. We need to go to the expert. We need to go to the expert, right? Matthew chapter 7, verses 24 through 27 says this. Therefore, whoever hears these teachings of mine and does them, I will liken him to a wise man who built his house on the rock. And the rain descended, the floods came, and the winds blew and beat on that house, and it did not fall, for it was founded on the rock. But everyone who hears these sayings of mine and does not do them, will be like a foolish man who built his house on the sand. And the rain descended, the floods came, and the winds blew and beat on that house, and it fell. And great was its fall. So I firmly believe that if you want to know how to be a Christian, if you want to know what is expected of you as a follower of Jesus Christ, you need to go straight to the source. You need to go to the expert. You need to read Matthew chapter 5, 6, and 7, because trust me, there is so much in there that you and I can learn from. So let me give you an example about going to the expert. So I went to a physical therapist this past week for an issue that I was having with my arm and my hand. I was having numbness in my hand, pain down my arm, lack of strength. I mean, it was all kinds of things going on. And it was so bad one night that, I mean, I was up from midnight to 6 a.m. Finally, at 6 a.m., I was up, dressed, and ready to go to the ER. And then my wife was like, are you having a heart attack? I was like, I don't know. I don't think so, but my arm's just killing me. We looked it up on AI. Bad idea. But I looked it up on the internet to figure out what was going on, and I was having anywhere from a heart attack to a pinched nerve to cancer in my arm. I mean, it was just everything, right? And so I was like, I'm not going into the ER because they're going to do all these tests on my heart, and I don't think it's in my heart. I think I have a pinched nerve. So anyway, the next morning, called my doctor. My doctor sent me to the physical therapist, and I went earlier this week. And the physical therapist did all these tests, and she was asking all these questions and did all these strength tests. And then she began to find an issue, and she narrowed it down. And in between my armpit and my elbow, she stuck her hands in there, and buddy, she hit a nerve. And I mean, my whole hand just jolted, my whole arm. I was like, oh my gosh, that's it. That's it right there. And this is what the Sermon on the Mount will do for us as Christians, right? Jesus does that for us in the sermon. And I promise you, if you let him, Jesus will strike a nerve and find some issues in our lives. As you go through the Sermon on the Mount, buddy, I'm telling you, you're going to get some nerves hit. You're going to get some nerves struck. And the question is, what are you going to do with it? What are you going to do with it? Are you going to try to fix it? Or are you just going to hear it and keep moving on? That's what Jesus said. Those who hear these sayings of mine, those who take these teachings and use them, will build their house on a rock. But those who hear it and then do nothing with it are building on sand. What are you building on today? Have you gone to the expert? All right. Now let's look at number two. Number one is going to the expert. Number two, the second thing that this sermon does, it exposes the fakes. Now listen, nobody's perfect. You will never be perfect. But when we learn from and strive to be like Jesus, we will grow in our relationship with him. All right? Jesus told us that we will be able to recognize other Christians by their fruit. And what Jesus does in this sermon, all throughout it, he exposes hypocrisy. Look, I'm going to give you a couple of examples here. Matthew chapter 6, verse 2. Therefore, when you do a charitable deed, do not sound a trumpet before you as the hypocrites do in the synagogues and in the streets, that they may have glory from men. Assuredly, I say to you, they have the reward. Picture this. They do something good for somebody. They give somebody to a widow in need, and all of a sudden they start blowing trumpets and they want everybody to know what they did. Jesus said, that's not what it's about. That's a hypocrite. You're not doing it for the right reasons. Look at Matthew 6:5. Jesus said, when you pray, he said, you should not be like the hypocrites, for they love to stand praying in the synagogues and on the corners of the streets that they may be seen by men. Assuredly, I say to you, they have their reward. Are you catching the common denominator here with hypocrisy? They're not doing it for the right reasons. They're doing it to get attention from everybody else. And Jesus said, well, if you're going to do it the right way, you do it from the heart. Doesn't matter if everybody else sees it. Doesn't matter if everybody else hears it. It matters to God. Finally, Matthew 6:16. I mean, he's just nailing the hypocrites here. Moreover, when you fast, he said, don't be like the hypocrites with a sad countenance, for they disfigure their faces that they may appear to men to be fasting. Said, assuredly, I say to you, they have their reward. I mean, Jesus is just, he's crushing these guys. He's saying, when you go to fast, the whole world doesn't need to know it. Sit up. Look like you're strong. If you don't feel good, get over it. Don't let everybody else know, oh, I'm fasting today. I'm making a sacrifice for the Lord. When really the only thing you're trying to do is look more spiritual than the next person. Listen, Jesus comes into this sermon full throttle. He will expose the fakes from the real thing. And I'm just going to tell you now, this sermon's not going to be easy. It's not meant to be. It is tough. Nothing in life that's worth anything comes easy. Jesus hits some topics pretty hard, and you say, man, this is tough. Good. It needs to be, right? And finally, before I move on to number three, there's nothing that made Jesus angrier than fakes. Those who did it for everyone else to see instead of doing it for God. Jesus could not stand the hypocrites, and you can see this as you read the Gospels. Jesus went out of his way to stir up these religious know-it-alls all the time. And it's actually pretty entertaining to read. But you'll see it in the sermon as you read it. Again, Matthew chapter 5, 6, and 7 is where you can find the Sermon on the Mount. Now, number one was this sermon. Three things this sermon is all about. Number one, we go to the expert. We hear straight from the Lord. Number two, he exposes the fakes. And then number three, Jesus is setting a standard. Jesus is setting a standard. He's laying a foundation. He's laying out the expectations of those who will follow him. And this is not just for the disciples of his day, but these are the disciples of this day as well. All the way up to the second coming of Christ, the expectations do not change. And Jesus is setting a standard. And man, I'm telling you, some of these things are tough. Let me give you an example here. Matthew 5:11-12. Blessed are you when they revile and persecute you and say all kinds of evil against you falsely for my name's sake. Now, wait a minute. He said, if you got people stabbing you in the back, if you've got people persecuting you, if you've got people speaking out against you falsely and lying against you, you're blessed. It's like, wait a minute. I don't like that, Lord. He said, get over it. You're blessed. And then look, verse 12, rejoice and be exceedingly glad, for great is your reward in heaven, for so they persecuted the prophets who were before you. You know, just picture it. Jesus, I've got this people, they're lying about me. They're telling false things against me. And listen, nobody likes to be lied on. All of us have been. Trust me, I've been lied on. I've been talked bad about behind my back multiple times. It's not fun. I don't enjoy it. But Jesus said, rejoice and be exceedingly glad. Let me give you another example. This one, I'm just going to be honest with you. If I wrote the Bible, this probably wouldn't be in it. just telling you. Matthew 5:39, but I tell you not to resist an evil person. But whoever slaps you on your right cheek, turn the other to him also. Ouch. Man, that hurts, right? I'm not usually one to try to pick fights, but I'm definitely a counterpuncher, right? If you're going to hit me, I'm going to hit back. Jesus says, no. No, if it don't resist an evil person. If they slap you, turn the cheek. Man, that's hard. That's really hard. Look at verse 41. Whoever compels you to go 1 mile, go with them two. And then verse 44. Again, if I wrote the Bible, this verse, Matthew chapter 5, verse 44, wouldn't have been in it. But I didn't write the Bible, right? I just believe it and I follow it. Jesus said, but I say to you, love your enemies. Man, that's hard. Bless those who curse you. That's harder. Do good to those who hate you. And pray for those who spitefully use you and persecute you. Man, I want to just stop and say that's hard. I don't like doing that. That does not come natural to me. When somebody is cursing at me, the last thing I want to do is bless them. I mean, I bless them, but in a different way, right? But Jesus says, bless those who persecute you. Do good to those who hate you. Man, that is hard. But it's what we're called to be. And even though I don't like doing it all the time, even though it doesn't come natural, and even though if I were writing the Bible, it wouldn't be in it, none of that matters. These are the expectations that have been set for us and for me as a follower of Jesus Christ. And if I don't meet them, I'm going to answer to the Lord for them. See, this is what Jesus does in the Sermon on the Mount. He sets expectations. He sets a standard. Leaders can never expect expectations to be met

0: a sports writer whose name was Gary Smith, and he wanted to know where Muhammad Ali was these days. And this is back over 20 years ago. In the 60s, Muhammad Ali was the greatest and most popular, not just heavyweight boxer, but athlete in the world. His face appeared on Sports Illustrated more times than any other athlete. Everywhere he went, he had reporters and trainers and complete staff and an entourage that followed him. He traveled all over the world claiming to be the greatest of all time. And arguably, at the time, he was. He would float like a butterfly and sting like a bee. That was then. And Gary Smith wanted to see the greatest of all time now. So he went to Ali's farmhouse, and Muhammad Ali took him to his barn that was next to his farmhouse. And this barn was where Muhammad Ali used to train, and there were pictures and posters of him all over the floor of the barn, leaned up against the wall. Posters of Ali dancing and punching, and another of him holding up a championship belt in the air, and all of these had dirt and pigeon droppings all over them. And Ali said, "I had the world, and it wasn't nothing. Look now." And it reminds me of the words of Jesus: "For what will it profit a man if he gains the whole world and loses his own soul?"
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3: 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But listen, that's all I got for my intro. Now let's get ready for a great word that's going to touch your life, all right? So let's get into the word. Here we go. All right, everybody ready? All right. Now, before we go any further, help me welcome all the Abundant Life Church family. Put your hands together for them. Praise God. Yeah. All right, let me pray, and we're going to get right into it. Father, I thank you for each and every person under the sound of my voice. Pray that you bless them, touch them, minister life to them, have your way. I thank you for all that you're doing in our life. In Jesus' name, everybody says amen, amen. Amen. All right, so we're in a series. What's it called? You asked for it, where I'm doing my best to answer your questions. I pray that you've been joining me during the week, because I'm doing a video every day during this series. And I don't know, we may continue this even after this series, but I love doing these videos. And each day I'm answering more of your questions. So if you don't see your question in a service, please make sure you check it out online during the week. Those are on Facebook, YouTube, the church. You get it. You get it all. All right, so make sure you do that. But today I've got some good ones for you. Now it's going to get deep for about the next 20 minutes. You ready? All right, now I feel like I need to say this though before I go there, okay? I want to kind of end last week's service and begin this week's service with this statement, because sometimes, not always, sometimes what I say up here could be misinterpreted, okay? So I'm going to be very clear. You ready? What I preach from my biblical perspective, not a political perspective. Does everybody see what I'm saying? So here's my point. AI, data centers, all that stuff, I preach it from my perspective of what the Bible is saying or where this is going. It's by no means meant to be political. Does that make sense, everybody? I'm starting out with the subject. This is not about political. This is biblical, all right? Now, those of you that love politics and all that, you're going to think it is. This is biblical, okay? So now, let's get into the first question. And again, I'm going to spend the majority of our time here today in this question, okay? So don't worry. About 20 minutes from now, you're going to be like, are we done with this one? Chill out.

All right, chill out. Here we are, all right? So here's we go. Now, in this question, I want you to understand, I've already said it's a biblical, I'm giving you biblical stuff. But now listen to this. This is the most requested question that I received. It is also the most I've heard as far as questions to a pastor in the last 6 months to a year. They've centered around this idea. I'm going to give you two extremes of the question, okay? But my answer is going to be pretty much the same. But nevertheless, here it is. How are the Jews God's children if they denounce Jesus as the Son of God? So that's kind of the basic of the basic of the basic question about the Jews. Let's go to the other end of this perspective. This is the other extreme. As you gave your sermon this morning, you had touched on the base of anti-Semitism. Talking how people are blindly carrying out hate for the Jewish people of today. I'm firm in belief that the Jews of modern day Israel aren't the Semite people. They are the Ashkenazis, Jews, that were responsible for the Bolshevik Revolution and the death of millions of Christians. Now, I just want to say this. The Bolshevik Revolution was in 1917. It's part of World War I. And have waged an awful attack and war against Christian nation as a whole. Here's the reason I'm going to answer this and kind of go there, because of this next part. Their belief is that horrid teaching and that our Jesus is not the same Savior we believe he is. My question is, okay, stop. The question is here, but there's a lot before this that you're saying that is not even close to accurate. It's not historically accurate. I don't know where you got your information. I don't know if you've been watching Tucker Carlson. I don't know, and again, please, whoever you are, I'm not making fun, because there's a lot of stuff out there. Everybody's got a YouTube channel. Everybody's got something to say about this. But please understand, this question, before we even get to the question, is painted with all kinds of anti-Semitism already before we got to the question. I just want you to understand that. Now let's go. My question is, can you please clarify more on what you were saying? I'm thankful that your heart is to understand. So whoever you are, thank you for asking this question, because it's not my heart to make fun, push down your ideas. My heart is to answer your question. Or possibly clear up my confusion myself or others may carry. Absolutely, that's what I'm doing. I pray for clarity on this, as I can only assume that there are others with the questions like me. Maybe not about the Bolshevik Revolution, but I guarantee you there are people asking about the Jews, okay? It says this, P.S., thank you for guiding us with the passion that you do. All right, now I totally agree, so please understand. In these questions, and I had eight of them picked out on paper, and I was just kind of choosing from the extremes. I want you to understand, from everything are the Jews, God's people, to the Bolshevik Revolution was actually a part of what the Jews were doing, and the Jews that are in the land aren't the Jews of the Jews today. So there's all these extremes. Now I'm going to give you my best, and again, this could be a whole series just on its own. Does everybody get that? But I'm going to give you in the next 20 minutes what the Bible says specifically about the Jews. Now, this is important. You ready? I know, because I put it there. And you know why I put that on my slides? You guys don't know this, but don't tell nobody. The reason I put that is whenever I look down, I don't have glasses on up here, and it says important. So I know that's an important slide. Okay, so all right, here it is. What is happening with the Jewish people, or Israel, is the number one sign of the end of the age. It is the number one sign that we are about to close this end of the age. We are getting close to the return of the Lord Jesus. Why? Anti-Semitism is what's promised right before Jesus returns. I'll get you some stats here in a minute. Matthew chapter 24, verse 9. Jesus is talking to Jewish disciples. The context of Matthew 24 is the Jews. What's going to happen with the Jewish people? Then they will deliver you, the Jews, up for tribulation and kill you. This is during the tribulation. And you will be hated by all nations for my name's sake.
This is exactly what is happening right now. It's predicted not only then, but even in the Old Testament. This is Zechariah chapter 12, verse 2 to 4. Watch this. Behold, I will make Jerusalem a cup of drunkenness and all their surrounding peoples. And when they lay siege against Judah and Jerusalem, this is during the tribulation. And it shall happen in that day that I will make Jerusalem a very heavy stone for all peoples. You're seeing this ramp up. Jerusalem is becoming a heavy stone. Look at this. All who heave it away will surely be cut to pieces. God says that. You want to pick a fight with Jerusalem? There's somebody protecting it that's way bigger than anybody on this planet. Okay? Let's go to the next verse. This is a part of Zechariah. All right, so look at the next part. Though all the nations of the earth are gathered against it, we know that the end of this age closes with the Battle of Armageddon, where all the nations come against Jerusalem. What are you seeing in the earth right now? That is beginning to ramp up. And let me just assure you, it's not going anywhere. It's only going to get worse. But as Christians, we need to know what's going on with it. Should we join in with it or should we resist it? Listen to this. It's important. I know I put it there. Oh, that's the wrong slide. My bad. All right, listen to this. There is an incredible ungodly hatred for the Jewish people today. And if you've been around, and again, I haven't been on this planet but 52 years, but I will tell you, in the last 20 years, it's ramped up even more. And I will tell you, in the last 10 years, it's multiplied. I'll give you the stats here in a minute. Jewish people today, 2.2 billion people on the planet hate the Jews, like have a hate for the Jews. Get this. According to the Jewish Anti-Defamation League, 46% of the world adult population, their quote, carry deep anti-Semitic attitudes. 46% of the world think that the Jews should not be here. And get this, everybody. The United Nations hates Israel. They have come against Israel more than any other, more than Sudan. More than Mogadishu. More than China. China. More than any other nation, Israel has been sanctioned and come against. You could call the United Nations against Israel and be totally accurate. Get this, everybody. 8 billion people in the world, 8 billion. Only 6 million Jews. Now get this, everybody. In the world, right now, they're 0.2% of the world's population. 0.2. Get this. 7.8 million live in Israel. Only 7.8 million live in Israel. Just to give you a reference, and I was trying to give you a reference point, the greater Chicago area has 9.4 million people. There are more people in the Chicagoland area than there is in all of Israel. Yet everybody hates them. The nation is the size of New Jersey. Anti-Semitism has more than doubled in the last 10 years. It's amazing how it's working. Listen to this. Hamas attacked Israel on October 7, 2023. How many of you were here for this? This amazed me. This amazed me because I expected the whole world to come out against Hamas. I mean, what they did, I don't want to go into the details, but you can do just a little bit of research and find out what they did to babies, to mothers, to pregnant women, to grandmothers, anybody that was a Jew. They did horrific things to them, horrific things. They killed 1,200. They came over into Israel. Now, they're in the Gaza Strip, which is a part of Israel. Israel's pretty much said, you run your business, leave us alone. They're running their business. They attack Israel. They killed 1,200, took 250 hostages, and the world hates Israel even more. Since October 7th, 2023. That amazes me. Why does it amaze me? Here's why. That's not natural. If you think that's natural, you're missing something. That's not natural. What is it? It's supernatural.
It's a spirit. Listen to this. It's important now. I know. Anti-Semitism, listen, is not an ideology or belief. It's not. It's been around since the Bible days. Haman, anti-Semite. Nebuchadnezzar, anti-Semite. Right? Pharaoh, anti-Semite. Now, would you like to join any of that crowd? No. These are not good, godly people. Anti-Semitism is not an ideology or belief. Listen, anti-Semitism is a spirit, and it's by Satan that it operates. Anti-Semitism is a spirit of Antichrist. And I know one of the questions I received was, how can, and they assumed this, they said in the question, and I'm probably going to get it wrong as far as the exact phrasing, but it was something along the lines of, how can Christians support Jews when they're Antichrist? Who told you they were Antichrist? You say, well, they're against Jesus. No, they're not Islamic. They're against Jesus. Say he's a prophet, but not the same Jesus. The Jews just don't believe in Jesus. They don't believe he is the Christ, the Son of the living God. They believe he's a prophet. Islam would say the same thing, different degree though. Not talking apples to apples there, but nevertheless. Listen to this. Anti-Semitism is the Antichrist spirit. Now watch this, everybody. When they say from the river to the sea, let Palestine be free, that is not from the river to the sea as long as Jews go somewhere else. What they're saying is we should genocide all Jews. That's what they're saying. And it's amazing to me in culture that you have gays for Palestine. If you go to Gaza, they will throw you off a building. They're not playing. They believe this stuff. Are y'all getting what I'm saying? That is a spirit. That is a spirit. They're not for that. All right? And again, on a Develop Your Faith night, I did a whole thing. I talked about the Palestinians and how it's not an ethnicity. It's not a land. It's a name given from Rome that was a slap in the face to the Jews. And that's why they still label it today. Okay? If you understand anything about the Palestinians, they're from all over the Middle East. They're not just an ethnicity. Jews are an ethnic group. Does everybody see what I'm saying? All right? So from the river to the sea basically is wipe them all out. They don't mean let's peacefully get along. So now, the unfortunate part is, let's talk about it from the church perspective. The church, 50%, the latest data tells us, about 50% of the churches believe in what's called replacement theology. That means that Israel, whenever Jesus died and rose again, no longer does God mean what he says about Israel, but the church now has replaced Israel. Okay? That they are no longer God's chosen people. The church is God's chosen people. Now, it's a sleight of hand, y'all. Because here's the truth. Are the Jews God's chosen people? Absolutely. But is the church elected and chosen by God also? Yes. It is possible for both to be true. It is possible. And it is. Listen to this. Somewhere between 40 to 50% of believers do not believe Israel matters in the context of Christianity, or they believe it's been replaced by the church. That's a true stat. I remember the first time I ever heard a preacher preaching replacement theology. I was at a conference, and this guy, I mean, he's probably one of the best preachers I've ever heard as far as preacher. He's very good. And he's preaching, and he gets up there, and I'm at his church, and he's preaching, and I'm like, and people are like, amen, amen, amen. And I'm sitting there going, what? And it just so happens that this person, this individual that was preaching, claims that his roots is the same Bible college I went to. And I thought, oh my goodness. First of all, at that time, I was an instructor at that Bible college. I know what they taught. I was one of the teachers. And for him to claim that this so-and-so taught this, I guarantee you that's not what's going down. So I asked one of my buddies who was an associate pastor there, and I said, hey, what's up with the replacement theology? And he was wise, and he was very good.
He goes, you're just going to have to take that up with him. In other words, I don't agree either, but I ain't saying that because I work here. Okay? And I get that, and I respected that, and I left that alone with my buddy. But nevertheless, listen, guys, this is all not good. All not good. Listen to this. What does the Bible say? How did we get there? Here's where we got there. Here's what I want to do. I want to set the record straight. This is what your Bible teaches. Genesis 12:1 is where it starts. Abraham. Anybody remember singing? Abraham had many sons. Many sons had Father Abraham, right? I am, and you know what he's saying? You know what that song is saying? That you're grafted into the Jewish people. Abraham was the first Jew. Look at this. Now the Lord God said to Abram, get out of your country, get away from your family and your father's house to the land where I will show you a land. That's God saying that. Not man, God, a land. I will make you a great nation, a people, a land and a people. Israel is the only nation in the world that is a land and a people. It's both. Two things. To the land for which I will show you, and I will make you a great nation. I will bless you and make your name great, and you shall be a blessing. Here it is. I will bless those who, and I will curse those who. That's the truth. We could end the argument about whether you should support Israel with that statement. And you and all the families of the earth shall be blessed. Why does Satan hate the Jews? Because it's through them that all the blessings of God came through all to all the world. It's through them. Listen to this. There's Genesis. This is where it starts. Now listen to this. Israel, a people and a land. God promised them that. And I will establish my covenant, this is God talking to Abraham, between me and you and your descendants and after their generations. In other words, as long as there are people on the planet, that's your land. For the an everlasting covenant. Come on, somebody. How many of you know everlasting is everlasting? Guess what that means in the Hebrew? Everlasting. It means God said it, that settles it. Don't matter what anybody else says about it. God said it's an everlasting covenant. To be God to you and your descendants after you. Watch this. Also, I give you and your descendants after you the land. Notice, the land in which you are a stranger, all the land of Canaan, as an everlasting. Why do people want to replace and throw out that God has now changed his mind and now replaced the church with Israel? Because it makes God look like a liar. And it's anybody that believes in replacement theology, they believe God lies. And I assure you of this, God is not a liar. If he said it's an everlasting covenant, it's an everlasting covenant. And let me just assure you, in the 1,000-year millennial reign, guess what, everybody? Jesus is going to set up camp where? In Jerusalem. Guess who's going to reign with him? David is going to run the city of Jerusalem. Guess who's going to run that land? The Jews. For sure. An everlasting possession, and I will be their what? Their God. Now, watch this. Romans 11:13. What about the church? Here's what he says. For I speak to you Gentiles. Are you a Gentile? All right, here we are. Inasmuch as I am an apostle to the Gentiles, I magnify my ministry, if by any means I may provoke to jealousy those who are that are my flesh, the Jews, and save some of them. In other words, they're not saved, but you want to provoke them to jealousy. Why? Believe it or not, God's using the church now. And we now have been grafted in, and God's using us. Now watch this. For if their being cast away is a reconciling of the world, what will their acceptance but life from the dead? Now watch this next part. For if the first fruits are holy, the Jews, and the lump is holy, the church, and if the root is holy, the Jewish people from the beginning with Abraham, so are the branches. We're the branches. And if some of the branches were broken off out of unbelief, are you being a wild olive tree? That's us. We're grafted in among them.
We've been grafted into them. And with them became a partaker of the root and the fatness in the olive tree. We could say it this way. We became partakers of the word of God, the blessing of God, the promises of God, and all the things of God. Why? Because the root, the Jews, we become the partakers of it because we've been grafted into them. Do not boast against the branches, though. Watch this. Because we've been grafted in. But if you do boast, remember that you do not support the root. Who's the root? The Jewish people. God supports the root. But the root supports. How are you going to be against them when you're the one being blessed by, through them? They're the root. You're the fruit. Do you guys get it? I mean, why would you do that? Why would you do that? Doesn't make any sense. Listen to the next verse. Concerning the gospel, they are enemies. No doubt. Nobody's arguing that. Concerning the gospel, they're enemies. They don't like the church. They don't like, they believe we don't have the whole thing. For your sake, watch. But concerning the election, they are beloved for the sake of their fathers. For their fathers. Why? Because God made an everlasting covenant to the Jewish people through Abraham. They're blessed because of Abraham, not because they believe on the Lord Jesus Christ. They're blessed because God gave his word to Abraham and said, you and your descendants. They're blessed. Look at this. For the gifts and the callings of God are irrevocable. Aren't you glad that the gifts of God, he doesn't just take it away when you don't act right? Listen, this is the nature of our God. The Jewish people haven't acted right, and I'm not saying everything they do even now is perfect. But what I am saying, God doesn't pull his blessing because he made it with their forefathers, an everlasting covenant. Amen. Preach on. It's quiet. All right. So why does Satan hate the Jews and why should we love the Jews? Here it is. Revelation. Here it is. How can a true Christian hate the Jews when Jesus was a Jew? Hello. Jesus' mom was a Jew. Your mama, his mama was Jewish. How can you hate the Jews when Jesus' ancestors are all Jews? How about this? A Jewish man died for your sins and the sins of the world. A Jewish man did that. The Bible was written by Jews. Am I wearing you out yet? I'm not even close to done. The church was started by Jews. Jesus, a Jew, is coming to judge the earth. That'll make everybody mad. Oh, here come the Jews. No, there's only one Jew coming back, praise God, to judge the earth. Listen, Jesus, a Jew, has all authority in heaven and earth. Jesus, a Jew, runs heaven. Heaven's gates has Jews' names on it. They're pearls. And the 12 tribes of Israel are on the gates. How are you going to be happy in heaven if you don't like Jews? It's ran by a Jew. How about this one? Heaven's gates and heaven's foundations, 12 stones around it, are the names of the Jewish patriarchs of our faith. Heaven's going to be a miserable place if you don't like Jews. Golly. Our Savior, the greatest man of all history, was a Jew. Our prayers are to a Jewish man. Our book is a Jewish book. Our history is Jewish. Our home in heaven is Jewish. I just hate the Jews. What? God, help us. How can you hate Jews and be Christian and say that you're going to heaven, which is ran by a Jew? Here's your sign. Here's your sign. Here's your sign. Come on, man. The Jewish people have perpetually lived in the land of Israel for 3,600 years. There's never been a time where the Jews didn't inhabit that land. I'm tired of hearing the land argument. It wasn't the Jews. When Jews were carried away to Babylon, there was still a remnant left there. If you remember right, Nehemiah came and rebuilt the walls, and guess what? There were Jews there.
There were Jews. There's never been a time in 3,600 years, go check my history, 3,600 years where the Jewish people didn't live in that land. That was their land. God promised it to them. They're not leaving. How about this? They've lived in that land. It is their land since Moses, Joshua, Babylon, Romans, all the way till today. There's Jews in that land. Listen to this. The only nation started by God is Israel through Abraham. This is why Satan hates it. Israel's existence proves that God exists. It's a miracle that this nation is even on the planet. Facts about the Bible. People who are under Satan's power hate the Jews. Let that sink in for a little bit. I don't even listen to people that hate Jewish people. I don't even waste my time. Why? History has proven anyone spouting that nonsense hates God. If the fruit is bad, the root must be bad. Praise God, Pastor Charlie. I know. Real Christians love Israel. They love Israel, man. They love it. They love it. Listen to this, and this is for all the people that say, well, the Jews that are in that land aren't the real Jews. No, no. This is what God predicts. Amos 9:14, here's what he said. I will bring back the captives of my people, Israel. This was in May 14, 1948. I'll bring them back. Okay? Now, was there always people in that land? Absolutely. But was the nation of Israel a land? No. It was only the people of Israel. But then the land and the people are now acknowledged by the rest of the world after World War II. They shall build the waste cities. This is exactly what they did. If you look before 1948, Israel was a waste dump just like the rest of the Middle East. It was only when they came into the land that they started tilling the fields and going to work and building and making things happen. They shall build the waste cities and inhabit them. They shall plant vineyards and drink wine from them. This is what they're doing today. They shall, watch this, also make gardens and eat the fruit of them. This is what they're doing. I will plant them in their land. Who's saying this? God. I will. You gonna fight God? I will plant them in their land. God calls it their land. I'm gonna agree with God. You can agree with anybody you want. And no longer shall they be pulled up from the land. In other words, watch this. America may cease to exist, but I promise you this. Israel's in that land. They ain't going out ever, ever, ever, ever, never, ever, ever, ever again. That land belongs to them and they ain't going nowhere. No longer shall they be pulled out from that land, and I have given it to them, says the Lord your God. I mean what I say, and I say what I mean. Amen? I don't know how we can get much clearer than that. I feel like I've nailed it down, but let this clear it up. Are the Jews special by covenant? Yes. By covenant with God through Abraham, not Jesus. Are Jews saved? No. Not if they don't accept Jesus. Should Christians love and pray for Jews? Yes. We're grafted into them. Do you want to be blessed? Then be a part of blessing Jews. I will bless them that bless you and curse them that curse you. That's what the Bible teaches clearly. Amen? Okay, now that was pretty heavy. Wouldn't you agree? So I thought I'd loosen it up a little bit with this one, all right? Now this is funny and it's meant to lift the room. Here it is. Did Michelle know that you wanted to be a preacher before you got married? No. Ain't no way. She thought she was marrying Bruce Lee, man. What are you talking about? No way. She had no idea. True story, and she said this before, but I'm going to say it my way. She was a senior in high school, and her and like four of her friends were hanging out, and one of the ladies said, oh, you know, whenever I get married, I want to marry a pastor. And Michelle said this. She goes, why? That sounds like she literally said this, ask her. She said, that sounds like the most boring thing in the world. Everybody ask her today if it's boring.
Ask her if it's boring. I assure you, pastoring with me, never boring. Wait till I get the emails on Israel. All right, here we go. Back to a serious one. Here we go. Question three. All right, demons and angels. When were angels created? That's the first part. And in the beginning, God created the heavens and the earth is the answer. When were angels created? In the beginning. We don't have a time frame. Now, the second part, which I should get to for this, about demons and angels. The first part of the question is, when were angels created? There it is, in the beginning. Now, here's the next part of a question that's related to this, all right? Where did the rebellious nature in angels come from? I always thought that they were created with no free will. There's your assumption. It says, and that doesn't make sense. That's right, it doesn't make sense. In light of Satan's actions, one third of the angels joining him, that's in the book of Revelation, or the angels that mated with women, that's true also. So how did sin enter heaven, and where did sin come from before the garden? I thought this was a great question. I'm gonna do my best to answer it, all right? So where did angels come from? What happened? What went on? Job 38 tells us this. Now watch this, everybody. And if you don't know this, Job is the oldest book in your Bible. I know people think Genesis. No, Genesis records the creation account. Job is the oldest book as far as timeline. All right. Where were you when I laid the foundations of the earth? This is God speaking. Tell me if you have understanding. Who determines its measurements? Surely you know. He was being sarcastic, by the way, to Job. He says, or who stretched the line upon it? To what were the foundations fastened? Listen to this. Or who laid its cornerstone? When the morning stars, that's angels, when the morning stars sang together, they were all together at that point. This is before the fall. So we know, before the fall of Satan, we know whenever God created the earth, the angels all sang that it was glorious. Okay? And all the sons of God, angels, shouted for joy. So we know at this point in time, when the earth was created, angels hadn't fallen. They were all still in alignment. They were still on God's side. Somewhere between this verse that I'm talking about, as far as whenever God created the earth and the Garden of Eden, we know Satan fell. Some people put it in between Genesis 1:1 and 1:2. Not going in that. That's not the question. But there are people that put it there. We don't know exactly, but here's what we do know. We do know where sin started. This is from Isaiah 14, verse 12, and then we're going to look at Ezekiel. How you were fallen from heaven, O Lucifer, son of the morning. You've fallen from heaven. How you were cut down to the ground. Notice, sent to the earth. You who weaken the nations, for you have said in your heart, I will ascend into heaven. See, where did sin start in all of the universe, all of the known and the unknown, everything? It started in Satan's heart. That's where it started. Do angels have free will? Come on, talk to me. Okay, but watch. Their punishment is much more. Because watch this. Man was deceived. Satan rebelled. What's the difference? When Satan rebelled, Satan was in heaven. He had access to the throne of God. He could see God in Jesus and the Holy Spirit face to face. He knew the Godhead. He knew how God created the earth. He's seen it all take place, and yet in his heart, he said, I'm going to take the man out. That's what he did. See, now, humanity is not that way. Humanity was tricked by choice. Oops. I don't even know about the tree. That's Adam. Woman did it. You know what I mean? I just fixed every marriage in here. You know? It's what men say. And it's not true. All right? We know it's not true. That's not what happened. Eve was deceived and Adam was deceived. Does that make sense, everybody? How many of you know that's very different than being in the face of God and rebelling against him? Very, very different, everybody. Very different. This is the beginning of it. Now, there's more indication on it in Ezekiel. Now, watch this. Most people will say that the prince of Tyre is Satan.
That's pretty, I'd say 90% of all theology teachers believe this. Here it is. Son of man, take up lamentation against the king of Tyre, Satan, and say to him, and again, I'm injecting that Satan part. I know somebody's going to write me and say, it doesn't say that. I know, but just follow it. Thus says the Lord God, you were the seal of perfection, full of wisdom and perfect in beauty. You were in Eden. We know that. You were in Eden, the garden of God. Every precious stone was your covering, the sardis, the topaz, the diamond, brooks, onyx, jasper, sapphire, turquoise, and the emerald with gold. And the workmen of your temples and your pipes was prepared for you on the day you were created. So Satan was created. Now watch this next slide. It says, you were the anointed cherub that covers. I established you. God speaking, I established you. You were on the holy mountain of God. You walked back and forth in the midst of the fiery stones. Those are right in front of the throne of God. You were perfect in all your ways from the day you were created till iniquity was found in you. Until iniquity was found in you. Satan is the first person to have sin and iniquity in him. Look at this. By the abundance of your trading, you became filled with violence from within. From within, not God. God didn't make him that way. He decided to be that way. And you sinned. You sinned. Therefore, I cast your profane thing out. How many of you know that's all you need to know right there? God says you got to go. Amen? Can't stay in heaven like that. And that's why hell was made for the devil and his angels. Because you can't be in heaven no more. Because you can't have that attitude in your heart. Make sense, everybody? So hopefully I answered that one on the sense of, where did angels come from? Did God create them? And how did sin get into heaven? Through Satan. Amen? All right, next one. You ready? Question 4, cremation. What does the Bible say about cremation? Can you still go to heaven if you're cremated instead of burial? I would say that outside of the Israel question, this is the second most asked question I have. Everybody asks about cremation. What is your thoughts on cremation? Is it biblical or okay? And listen, if you're one of the folks that sent in a question that deals with cremation in some way, maybe not worded this way, but it's along the ideas, I'm going to give you what the Bible says I believe, all right? Or what I believe the Bible says. Number one, Jews and Christians typically have practiced burying bodies out of respect for the body. They honor the body. Why? Here's where that came. Does anybody remember a few weeks ago I talked about the law of first mention? All right, nobody. That's fantastic. Glad I get to talk about it again. So in the Bible, there's this principle called the law of first mention. When it's mentioned the first time, you need to pay close attention because oftentimes traditions come from those areas. Okay? This is the law of first mention again. The sin of Achan. Achan is the guy who hid the articles whenever they went into Jericho. He took some of the spoil and put it in his camp and said, I didn't do it. And it brought defeat whenever they went to the next city called Ai. Okay? So Joshua said, why have you troubled us? The Lord trouble you this day. So all Israel stoned him with stones and they burnt them with fire after they had stoned them with stones. So this is the first mention in your Bible of cremation. They stoned him, they burned him. What were they doing? They were saying, we don't want nothing to do with even his ashes. It was a statement of, ain't nobody remembering you, bro. Y'all getting what I'm saying? Take that in contrast to Joseph's bones, which the children of Israel had, and after 400 years, they brought back to Israel. You hear the difference? One they honored, one they dishonored. Why? Burning him. Burning his body. All right? So now, you're still wondering, where do I land? What does the Bible say? The Bible is silent as a means of discarding the physical body. It's true. Where the Bible is silent, I believe God is silent on the matter. It doesn't matter if you speed up the process of decay or you slow down the... We could freeze you. And it doesn't matter. Why? You're not in that body. And I know there were questions about, but Pastor Charlie, at the resurrection, when we get our new bodies, if you're cremated, how's God going to make that come back together? And my thought process is,
make that, you're worried about God making the ashes come back together? What about the people in Hiroshima and Nagasaki where their bodies were consumed and the shadows are still left, but there's no body? You don't think God's all powerful? I mean, my personal opinion is, whether it's ashes quick or ashes slow, it don't matter, it's still dirt. Y'all hearing what I'm saying? Now you say, well, Pastor Chuck, what's your personal preference? I want as far away from flames when I die as possible. I don't want to be cremated. I done told Michelle, don't put me in a box. Don't put me in a jar. Put me in a box in the ground. I'm good with that. But just to be honest with you, I don't think we're going to make it that way. I think the rapture's coming, praise God. I believe Jesus is returning, all right? So I don't believe it's something I'm going to have to deal with. But nevertheless, if you want to be cremated because it's cheaper, be cremated. If it's a financial decision, make the financial. It doesn't matter. It doesn't matter. It doesn't matter. Why? To be absent from the body? To be present with the Lord. And if you're worried about when you return what your body's going to be like, you're not going to be ash floating around. It's not going to happen. You're going to have a good body. Don't worry about it. Amen? Praise God. All right. I got two more slides and I'm done. When we worship and we sing in church, do you have to sing when you worship? Well, it helps. Worship is not about you. The reason people love the word more than they love to worship is because they want the stuff that helps them and they don't want the stuff that blesses him. My encouragement is to you, be a worshiper. Do you have to sing to worship? No, but it helps. Does your worship heal your soul? No. No, no, no. You got it all messed up. Listen to this, everybody. Jesus heals your soul. Okay? Jesus heals your soul. All right? Listen to this. Ephesians 5. Therefore, do not be unwise, but understand what the will of the Lord is. And do not be drunken with wine in dissipation, but be filled with the Spirit, speaking to one another in psalms, hymns, spiritual songs. Singing and making melody in your heart. This is biblical. This is worship. Making melody in your heart. I'm going to go home tonight going, the Lord has been so, so,

0: to me. That's me brushing my teeth, by the way, and checking my hair. All right? I'm going to be singing that. It's all good. I'm making melody in my heart. It's biblical. So why do we worship? Here it is. Worship plows up the heart like a disc for the word to be planted in it. Worship does not heal the soul. Jesus heals the soul. Worship just does this. Worship magnifies God and nullifies the enemies in our life. Worship just brings you into alignment with the Holy Spirit's will in your life. Worship is about focusing worth. Listen to it. Worth is being shipped. Worship. Worth ship. I'm shipping worth towards God when I worship God. I'm saying, God, you're worthy. I love you. I exalt you. Come on, amen. Amen, amen. That's why we worship, praise God. And there's a whole lot I could say, but you get it. Let me pray for you. Father, I thank you for each and every person. I pray that you bless them and touch them. And Father, I pray that we've laid a foundation for them to build on with your word. And we love you, and we send our worth to you. You are worthy of our praise and our adoration and our love and our affection. You're so good to us, God. And you're a Jew, and you love us. And we love you too, God. Lord, I pray for your people, and I ask that you grow them, and I thank you for blessing them. In Jesus' name, come on, everybody says, would you give the Lord a big clap? Praise God.
1: Hello, this is Pastor Charlie, and I want to thank you so much for joining us this week. Now, we never want to close out our broadcast without giving you an opportunity to accept Jesus Christ as your Lord and Savior. So maybe you have in the past, maybe you've never asked Jesus to be the Savior of your life, but I believe with all my heart, it is the greatest prayer you can ever pray. So if you would like to pray that prayer, I would love for you to follow me in it and say these words out loud. So are you ready? Let's go. Say, Dear Heavenly Father, I believe with all my heart, you sent your son Jesus to die on a cross. I believe he died for me. I believe he rose again. So therefore, I put my faith, my trust in you today. In Jesus' name, amen. Now listen, amen. If you have said that for the very first time, you are a born-again creation. Or maybe you've rededicated your life. Either way, that is not the finish line. Now you're ready for heaven, but listen, that is the starting line of a great relationship with God. The next thing I would strongly encourage you to do is find a local church that you can be a part of. And listen, there are literally hundreds and thousands of great churches and great pastors. Get plugged into one. But of course, if you're looking for a place, I would love to invite you out to Abundant Life Church. We have two great locations. 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God bless.

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0: Kane Brown and the week's hottest song, Woman. Later, we'll find out if Kane's got another number one on Country Countdown USA. Each week, I'm joined by a top country star who gives me a hand counting down the hits along this week. All four of the folks from Little Big Town. It is so great to see you.
1: Good to see you, Lon. Good to be with you.
0: 5 years.
2: Stop it.
3: Are you serious?
0: Well, that was, you were last year when we talked Nightfall.
3: Yeah.
0: Man.
3: Wow. That was just like yesterday.
0: I know.
2: Was that in the middle of the pandemic?
4: That was right before.
0: So what's new? What have you been doing? Although I've seen each of you usually somewhere along the way and meeting.

0: parties of some kind, yep. or, but not in here formally. So I'm really excited to have you here because
1: thank you.
0: I got a new album that I'm dying to talk about.
1: Yeah,
2: thank you.
3: We're excited. That's what we've been up
0: at
3: to.
0: At least you got it.
2: Oh, I got it now. It always takes me a little bit longer.
0: So much going on with you guys with the new album.
4: And also this tour that you're, this theater tour is really kind of cool.
1: Yeah, the Fox in Atlanta. Like, I mean, we're hitting all these, like, iconic theaters in the country, which give you so much vibe and energy in the building, you know, before you even do anything.
0: We'll talk about all that stuff as we get along. I want to talk a lot about It's a Dying Art, the album that just came out, like, on Friday, the 28th.
2: Yeah.
0: So lots to talk about there. Right now it is time to get the countdown started at number 30. Here's Chase Matthew and Holding It Down.

0: Chase Matthew leading off the week's top 30. That's Holding It Down. We're counting them down here with all of the folks from Little Big Town. New album is called It's a Dying Art, just released on Friday. And as we talk about that, maybe we begin just what you were trying to accomplish with this new album.
1: Yeah. We wanted to make a record that we really didn't have any like boundaries or anything put on us. It was just like being creative, and we started finding this collection of songs, and we wanted it to be like how the song can stand up with just an acoustic guitar and the harmonies, like, if, and then take it to like classic Little Big Town production of things that we've always loved. I think on this record you'll hear like going back to the first records that we made, just all these little like nostalgic tidbits of production that we've always loved. And I think that was kind of the goal of the record, was to highlight and exploit kind of the favorite things that we've made for many, many years.
0: Well, talking about favorite things from Little Big Town over the years, this one's more than two decades old. Hard to believe. It's Little Big Town and Boone

My co-host Little Big Town, their very first hit from 2005, that's Boondocks. Their new album is It's a Dying Art. We're going to talk a lot about the album, and we're going to hear some of the new music as we get along as well. Right now, though, we are at number 29 on this week's countdown. Here's Luke Combs, Rethink Some Things.

0: Combs entering our countdown to number 29, Rethink Some Things. I'm Lon Helton, and coming up, my co-host Little Big Town recalled their time on the road with George Strait. Country Countdown USA.
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This week's Countdown co-hosts all four of the folks from Little Big Town. I've got Jimmy and Philip, Kimberly and Karen here. We are at number 28 in the Countdown. It's Russell Dickerson, Worth Your Wild.

0: Russell Dickerson at number 28, Worth Your Wild. Little Big Town, along as my co-host this week. We talked earlier that it's been 5 years since you've been in here, and I've seen you all individually here and there, but I think the last time I saw you together as a group might have been Kansas City with George Strait and Chris Stapleton.
1: Yeah.
2: Oh, man.
0: Did you get a chance to chat with George much at those shows? Not that George is a huge chatter.
2: But, he's great.
3: He's so sweet.
2: He's always so kind.
1: I mean, honestly, Kimberly's daughter spends the most time with them because
3: she does.
1: She,
0: really?
3: Little Dolly.
1: Little
3: yes.
1: Dolly, because she's friends with George's grandkids. And what cracks me up is that she calls him Granddaddy.
0: Is that right?
1: Dolly will, her Dolly will go, I'm going to Granddaddy's bus. And I'll go, you're going to George's bus? She goes, yeah, Granddaddy's bus.
3: There's a picture of Dolly on the golf cart with George and his two grandkids riding to stage for George's show one night. And I'm like, Dolly, do you understand what this picture? No, she doesn't.
2: No,
3: she just adores his grandkids.
1: Someday she's going to go, I did not know that I was like with an American icon.
3: Yes.

George Strait is number one from 1999, Write This Down. Little Big Town, my countdown co-host, getting back the chart at 27, Blake Shelton, Let Him In Anyway.

0: Blake Shelton at number 27, Let Him In Anyway. I'm Lon Helton. Coming up, the story behind the new album by my co-host, Little Big Town. Country Countdown
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0: Alexandra Kay up a couple to number 26, Straight for the Heart. Little Big Town, my Countdown co-host this week, talking about your brand new album, It's a Dying Art. And let's begin there, talk about the album title.
1: A Dying Art was, of course, a song on the record that just, it was an early one that...
2: It is a happy song.
1: It is, actually. And we dove into that early in the process, and it was one of those songs that there's just something infectious about that groove and kind of this, it's linear in a way, but at the same time, it just holds your attention. I think it's the drive of the song.
2: Yeah.
1: And we're just talking about when that title kind of, I think where we are now with technology and things are just getting easier and easier and we're thinking less and less. And it's like, you know, there's the humanity of all the things that we attempt as human beings. That's what makes things special. And I think celebrating that in a musical way where, you know, it's about us.
2: Mm-hmm.
1: And, you know, I think Dying Art as well, too, that lyric, you know, it's a lot about our bond as a band after all this time, after, you know, 26 years. It speaks to that.
0: Yeah, and I think that's what struck me about that song, just not giving up on any kind of relationship. And I do want to talk some more about your new album called It's a Dying Art as we get along with Little Big Town. As we get back to the Countdown at 25, here's Hudson Westbrook, Painted You Pretty.

0: Hudson Westbrook again at number 25, Painted You Pretty. We're counting them down this week with a little Big Town. New album, It's a Dying Art. And I want to talk about one of the songs that I really, really love is Closing Time.
1: Mm.
0: Co-written with Kelsea Ballerini. Uh-huh. She sings on it.
2: Yep. Uh-huh.
0: Take me through the evolution of this song.
2: That was written in the time that we were writing for her record Patterns. We were heads down writing for Kelsea's record for many, many months. And that one, I think we wrote in the mountains. And just talking about like a sexy little ditty. And Hillary Lindsay, I don't know if your fans know who she is, but she's a hell of a songwriter. Mm-hmm. And mm-hmm. So many number ones. And I always say she's like the queen of a 6/8 waltz, you know, Girl Crush,
0: right.
2: A Blue Ain't Your Color, all those songs. And so we were messing with, you know, a 6/8 vibe, and Closing Time came out, and it didn't fit Kelsea's record, but we kept all talking about it. And then one day, I think it was Jessie Joe, she's like, "Have you played that for the band yet? Like for Little Big Town? Because I could totally hear you guys doing it." And I was like, "You know, I haven't, but I will." And so I played it. They loved it. And then we've all been so close to Kelsea through the years that it made perfect sense to just have her come sing on it.
0: Well, I'll tell you what, let's do something special and maybe get a little taste of the song that we're talking about. It's my co-host, Little Big Town, along with Kelsea Ballerini, Closing Time.

That's just a little bit of closing time for my co-host Little Big Town. You'll find it on their brand new album, It's a Dying Art, that's available now. As we get back to the chart at 24, Graylin James, Water at a Wedding.

0: Grayle and James once again at number 24, Water at a Wedding. I'm Lon Helton, and coming up, Ella Langley and Lainey Wilson join my co-host, Little Big Town. Country Countdown
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0: Ella Langley once again at number 23, Loving Life Again. We're counting down the hits this week with a little Big Town, talking about the new album It's a Dying Art that just came out. I really love, too, the cover photograph, the picture of you guys in the big golden
1: frame. That was a lot of hard work, too, but I love how all of that turned out as well, because I do feel like it really represents the music. And
2: it's actually a photograph of a photograph. Yeah. Like, we shot in a particular way in New Orleans, and to be in a city that celebrates all the beautiful
1: all types of art.
2: Types and gorgeous architecture, and we didn't have to fake any of that. That was just all real. And then coming back home and laying graphics on top of it, we were like, it's just something is not saying it,
1: that
2: you know?
1: Feel authentic.
2: And so Becky Fluke, photographer, she was like, you know, we should photograph the photograph. And so that's what we did. We plastered the wall.
1: Like a family picture.
0: It is like a family portrait of the four of you.
2: Thank you.
0: I want to get back to this week's chart along with Little Big Town. We're 22. It's Dustin Lynch, Easy to Love.

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1: 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I'm Jelly Roll, and here's my song in the week's top 30.

0: Jelly Roll up a couple to number 20 with Hands Up. Jimmy, Philip, Karen, and Kimberly, all four of the folks from Little Big Town, along as my co-host this week. And up next to the countdown is Hardy. And Karen, you were at his charity event in June.
1: Yep.
0: What a lineup. Ella Langley, Lainey Wilson, Miranda Lambert.
1: Yeah, I ran into Hardy at another charity event. Mm-hmm. And then he said, are you going to be around? And would you pop up and maybe sing Girl Crush or something? And I was like, of course. And so I was about to go on, and everyone was going to sing like a song with Hardy for his charity night. And Miranda and I were standing backstage, and Lainey and Ella, and I didn't know that they were going to walk out and sing Girl Crush with me. But
0: really?
1: Miranda, I mean, we're super tight. And I guess she turned to Lainey, and Ella was like, come on, y'all. And so they all walked out, and Hardy and I were like, this is a dream. Like, what is happening? And it was so sweet and so much fun. We Hardy and I couldn't stop smiling.
2: Aww.
1: Yeah.
0: I'll bet. I mean, that's a moment.
1: Yeah, it was a moment.

0: My co-host, Little Big Town, their number one from 2014, Girl Crush. And Karen, we were just talking about you singing that song at Hardy's benefit a few months ago, but you also wanted to talk a little bit about Hardy.
1: Hardy is a good, he's a good guy. That he's one of those writers that is so gifted that he can go into a room with anyone and get inside their head and be in the right frame of mind for them.
0: He really is an elite writer, isn't he?
1: Oh, he's man. Great. I mean, I've never written with him, but if you're listening, Hardy.
2: Call me next time he's in.
1: Can we please?
0: Well, I promise you, we'll pass that message along to Hardy the next time he's here. And talking about him, he's joined by Eric Church, Morgan Wallen, and Tim McGraw on this song at number 19, MacArthur.

0: Zach John King and number 15, Get to Drinkin'. We're counting down the hits this week with Little Big Town, talking about the new album, It's a Dying Art. And I know that you've been singing some of the songs in your shows out on the road. And matter of fact, I saw this video of you guys singing Over and Over at Stagecoach. And I was thinking, if you guys can sing this at Stagecoach, you can now sing this anywhere. Because the wind must have been blowing 40 miles an hour.
1: It was crazy.
2: I think we swallowed a few bugs.
1: Yep.
3: Yeah, I think they were clocking the wind at around like 58, 59 miles an hour, and they were going to pull us off at 60 was the breaking point of like,
0: oh, really?
3: You have to shut the festival down. And
1: which they had to do.
3: They had to do after, I mean, they would have pulled us if it was unsafe. We didn't feel unsafe, but it was, you had to concentrate to stand
4: it
3: up.
4: Was like a force.
3: It was a force we had never
4: also,
3: felt.
4: I was thinking back on it. It also kind of fueled the song.
1: It did. There was, it totally
4: like,
1: did.
4: Even when you watch that video back of that performance, the wind was part of the song that day.
3: It was very dramatic.
4: It was very, like, I don't know, it had the drive that the song has in this really cool way.
3: That one's one of my favorite to sing live. It's just got so much electricity in it, and I'm proud of that one. And Audley Freed played all that electric guitar stuff that is like a master class.
0: Yeah. Here's just a little bit of the song we've been talking about. My co-host, Little Big Town, Over and Over.

My co-hosts Little Big Town and a little taste of their song Over and Over that you'll find on their new album, It's a Dying Art, that's available now. Getting back to this week's countdown at 14, Zach Topp, South of Sanity.

0: Zach Topp at number 14, South of Sanity. Little Big Town, and here's my co-host this week, and I want to talk about one more song from your new album. It's one written by Jimmy and Karen. Just kind of tell me about We Could Have It All.
1: We were thinking about it for our fans. I had just seen Coldplay at the stadium and taken a bunch of teenagers and watching Chris Martin turn that stadium into the most positive place. It was truly magical, just the way he would start singing one of those iconic melodies, and he could start singing or playing the first notes, and everyone would sing. And then at the end of the show, he was like, everybody put your phones down, put your hands up in the air, and send out all the love and energy into this world that you can. It was magical to watch
2: so powerful.
1: Teenagers and like hands up in the air, like thinking about someone that they want to send positive vibes out. And so when we were talking about those iconic moments that you experience in a concert and what you want to say and something very singable, you know.
3: Anthemic in a way.
1: Yeah, like that's what was inspiring. Ashley Monroe and Jimmy and I wrote that song, and those were the discussions on the bus that morning of like, God, wouldn't it be great to write something that right as it starts, you know, like the crowd could sing it, you know. So that was the goal of that one.
0: Yeah, and you're right. I really do love the message to this song. It's called We Could Have It All from my co-host Little Big Town, and you'll find it on their new album, It's a Dying Art, that's available now. Getting back to the countdown at 13, it's Morgan Wallen, Been By Now. No need.

0: Zach John King and number 15, Get to Drinkin'. We're counting down hits this week with Little Big Town, talking about the new album, It's a Dying Art. And I know that you've been singing some of the songs in your shows out on the road. And matter of fact, I saw this video of you guys singing over and over at Stagecoach. And I was thinking, if you guys can sing this at Stagecoach, you can now sing this anywhere. Because the wind must have been blowing that 40 miles an hour.
1: It was crazy.
2: I think we swallowed a few bugs.
1: Yep.
3: Yeah. Yeah. I think they were clocking the wind at around like 58, 59 miles an hour, and they were going to pull us off at 60 was the breaking point of like,
0: oh, really?
3: You have to shut the festival down. And
1: which they had to do.
3: They had to do after, I mean, they would have pulled us if it was unsafe. We didn't feel unsafe, but it was, you had to concentrate to stand up. Like
4: a force.
3: It was a force we had never felt.
4: I was thinking back on it. It also kind of fueled the song.
1: It did.
4: There was,
1: it totally
4: like
1: did.
4: Even when you watch that video back of that performance, the wind was part of the song that day.
1: It was
3: very dramatic.
4: It was very like, I don't know, it had the drive that the song has in this really cool way.
3: That one's one of my favorite to sing live. It's just got so much electricity in it, and I'm proud of that one. And Audley Freed played all that electric guitar stuff that is like a master class.
0: Yeah. Here's just a little bit of the song we've been talking about. My co-host, Little Big Town, Over and Over.

My co-hosts Little Big Town and a little taste of their song Over and Over that you'll find on their new album, It's a Dying Art, that's available now. Getting back to this week's countdown at 14, Zach Top, South of Sanity.

0: Zach Top at number 14, South of Sanity. Little Big Town, and here's my co-host this week, and I want to talk about one more song from your new album. It's one written by Jimmy and Karen. Just kind of tell me about We Could Have It All.
1: We were thinking about it for our fans. I had just seen Coldplay at the stadium and taken a bunch of teenagers and watching Chris Martin turn that stadium into the most positive place. It was truly magical, just the way he would start singing one of those iconic melodies, and he could start singing or playing the first notes, and everyone would sing. And then at the end of the show, he was like, everybody put your phones down, put your hands up in the air, and send out all the love and energy into this world that you can. It was magical to watch teenagers and like hands up in the air, like thinking about someone that they want to send positive vibes out. And so when we were talking about those iconic moments that you experience in a concert and what you want to say and something very singable, you know.
2: Anthemic in a way.
1: Yeah, like that's what was inspiring. Ashley Monroe and Jimmy and I wrote that song, and those were the discussions on the bus that morning of like, God, wouldn't it be great to write something that right as it starts, you know, like the crowd could sing it, you know. So that was the goal of that one.
0: Yeah, and you're right. I really do love the message to this song. It's called We Could Have It All from my co-host Little Big Town, and you'll find it on their new album, It's a Dying Art, that's available now. Getting back to the countdown at 13, it's Morgan Wallen, Been By Now. No need.

0: Lorna Lena and Chase Matthew again at number 12. That's All My Exes. We're counting them down this week with a little Big Town. And Philip, got to talk to you about this next guy. You and I were at this charity event at a local high school a number of years ago, and Luke Bryan was the featured performer. And of course, it was the night after a huge radio convention here in Nashville, you know, 4 days of talking and singing and everything else. And that night, Luke was having a pretty tough time with his voice. So he looked around the audience, and he sees him.
1: He sees Philip.
0: He sees Philip, and he goes, "Oh, Philip, come on up on stage."
2: Oh, my gosh, yeah.
3: What'd y'all sing?
2: I think we did Boondocks or something. Like, he did a great job with that event. But, yeah, he was like... He pointed at his throat, like, sing something. I was like, all right, let's do Boondocks. You know, something people would know.
0: But I was thinking that, sitting in the audience, I thought, man, when you're an artist, you just have to be ready at all times.
2: You just never know.
0: Somebody looking down, I'm going to go, hey, you.
2: Yeah, you can't say no. I mean, it's Luke. I would have looked terrible not going up there.

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0: George Burge and Luke Bryan again at number 10, Ride, Ride, Ride. We're counting them down with all four of the folks from Little Big Town. And Karen, you talked earlier about seeing Ella Langley and Miranda Lambert at a recent benefit. Give me your sense of Ella Langley.
1: It's amazing. I'm so happy for her.
2: Yeah.
1: Man, she's so incredibly talented.
2: The songs are so great.
1: Songs are undeniable.
2: She's great. It's, you know, one of those things that we're going to look back and go, well, she just broke like a Mariah Carey record and a Whitney Houston record. And people still are not tiring of that song. And I'm not either. Mm. And then I watched Fallon the other night, and there's Matthew McConaughey singing She's in Texas.
1: Yes. Bluegrass.
3: Kind of. They were kind of singing.
2: But the She's in Texas thing, I think, is like the way, and you know, Miranda and Luke Dick wrote that with her, but is the way that launches into the chorus. It's like, it's so, it becomes like a warm blanket, even though it's got that tension in the lyric. It's easy to sing. That's another one you can sing from 90 years old to 5 years old. Yeah. They're all singing it.

0: Ella Langley's multi-week number one, Choosing Texas. We're counting them down here with the folks in Little Big Town. And Philip, up next is somebody that you wanted to talk about, John Morgan.
1: I love John Morgan. We got to meet, we did a little charity event in South Carolina.
2: Yes.
1: But Kimberly is working with the Parkinson's Foundation. And we it was me and John and then Kimberly Perry.
2: Yep.
1: And
2: we did
1: the little thing. And but his voice is really cool, and he's a great writer, and he's got a great sound and a vibe. And I'm just really happy that his voice is kind of poking through here, man. He's got a great sound.
2: He does.
0: Well, the artist we're talking about is John Morgan. He's next at 9, Kid Myself. We

0: Kenny Chesney up one and number seven, that's Carry On. Little Big Town, my co-host this week, and up next is Taylor Swift. Got to talk about her, and
1: I don't know what the NDA said, but are you allowed to talk about Taylor's wedding? Because, you know, some people have been in here. Kane Brown was here, and he talked about it. This is like talking about, you know, Augusta National Golf Club.
2: That's right.
3: We saw a lot of people there.
1: You did.
4: We don't really know, Lon. We don't know if we can. We did not talk about it beforehand, but now afterwards, we don't know the rule.
5: So,
4: I'd like to know.
5: I mean, it's clear that we were there because we posted our van ride with all of our country music crowd.
3: Yeah, national crowd.
6: And I do feel comfortable saying it was a great time.
5: It was a great time.
6: From top to bottom. Celebration.
4: And as spectacular and magnanimous as it was, it was warm and tender and really
5: sweet.
1: How do you accomplish those two things?
6: It's impressive.
5: You got to be Taylor Swift.
3: Yeah, and I say not having, you know, no phones were allowed, you know, so we were all phoneless.
4: That was wonderful.
3: And really making human connections in an environment where it seemed kind of strange, you know, that these mix of people were all together and no phones. And we were just
6: everybody had fun and relaxed and had a great time.
3: It was really nice.
0: All right, we'll put this on pause for the moment, get her song in the countdown and kind of figure out what we can say about Taylor Swift's wedding after we hear her song at number six, I Knew It, I Knew You.

0: Taylor Swift up one at number six. I knew it, I knew you. My co-host at Little Big Town, as we talked, you were guests at Taylor's wedding. All of you have known her for a very long time, right?
1: Yeah.
2: And where did you guys first meet? I mean, she was a teenager somewhere.
3: Probably backstage at some award show.
4: Well, we did that showcase in L.A., like that small little label showcase, and it was just like her and her guitar.
1: Oh, yeah. I forgot about that.
4: And we played, too, but that was one of the early times we saw her.
3: Gosh, we met her a long time ago. I remember standing side stage the first time she played CMA Fest, because I was talking to her dad, and he was like, what's the sound going to be out there, like up in the stadium? And I was like, oh, she'll be fine. Like, it's boomy and big. And now I look back at that, and I think that's so funny because she just plays stadiums all over the world.
1: That's all she plays.
2: That's all she does, right?
3: Yeah. You know, but
2: pretty amazing.
3: She's special, special girl.
1: It was a real honor to be included in that celebration.
0: Yeah, I would think so. Also a pretty big honor to have a hit with a song that she wrote. My co-host, Little Big Town, and Better Man.

0: Stella Lefty again at number five with Boston. Little Big Town, my countdown co-host, and while I listened to her, you were telling me that you guys really love Stella.
1: Mm. I think she is adorable. Mm-hmm. Like, I think there's just something, that intangible star quality.
0: Mm-hmm. She's got that spark.
1: She does, and she, the way she connects with her fans, and then, like, I saw her the other night, and she popped up with Mumford & Sons at Madison Square Garden and held her own. She got up there and sang Boston with them, and it was incredible. And, you know, she just dances around like she's full of joy. Mm-hmm. Like, she's really enjoying the moment of this, and I think we're going to be watching her for a long time.
2: I think it's a big sign when my girls walk around the house singing this song together. Mm-hmm. Then Dolly's 9 years old, and when you get a 9-year-old just singing your song at the top of your lungs, it's always a good sign that you got a hit on your hands.
1: I'm excited for her.
0: Yeah, and really a lot of buzz about Stella Lefty lately, and she is there at number five with Boston. Moving on to number four, it's Kane Brown and Woman.

0: Kane Brown up a couple to number four with Woman. Little Big Town, my co-host. And I got to tell you, when Kane was in here, he was telling me about seeing you guys at Taylor Swift's wedding.
1: It was awesome. I loved the country music community that was in the corner, all hanging out together. It was just nice seeing everybody. And Miranda walked up to us, and she's like, yeah, we're all back here in the corner. Y'all should come hang out with us. So we went over there, and it was Kelsey and Little Big Town, and yeah, it was just nice getting to hang out there, buddy.
2: I really enjoyed talking to him and his wife. We had a great conversation. I really liked the both of them so much.
3: I just remember when I was talking to him earlier in the night at one of those little bars, Tom Cruise walked up and introduced himself to Kane.
0: Seriously.
3: Seriously. I was like, okay, well, what a party.
0: Did you see Tom coming your way before he got there? And so what are you thinking?
3: I was like, hey, I'm like Philip. He just kind of put his hand out to say hello, and we said hello.
4: Simple as like, that.
3: What are you having to drink, Tom?
0: What do you say to Tom Cruise? As we ponder that, let's move on to number three in the countdown. Here's Bailey Zimmerman and Chevy Silverado.

0: Ella Langley and Morgan Wallen spending their second week at number one, I Can't Love You Anymore. And there they are, the top 30 country hits in the USA as compiled by Country Air Check. We've been counting them down with Little Big Town, and we talked about the tour you're on, and Jimmy, you got some dates there for us.
1: Yeah, we'll be at the Washington State Fair in Puyallup on September the 6th, Youngsville, Louisiana on the 12th, St. Petersburg, Florida on the 25th, and Atlanta on the 26th.
2: We'll also be in Louisville on October 1st.
3: Yay.
2: Yeah, and Milwaukee on October 2nd.
3: Yay!
2: Come
3: right.
2: See us.
0: And again, love the new music. It's a dying art. Available everywhere right now. Just came out. Best luck with that. And it's always so great fun and to have you guys here. And let's not make it another 5 years.
1: Yeah, let's not do that.
3: No,
0: all right.
3: Long.
0: Deal?
3: All right.
4: No.
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6: ABC News, I'm Mike Dabusky. Authorities in Nepal are urging residents in vulnerable areas to stay on high alert amid the continued threat of flooding. Almost 800 people are now confirmed dead after last week's devastating floods, which were exacerbated by a glacier collapsing in that region. U.S. State Department spokesperson Tommy Pigeot says 85 Americans are among the missing and has this message.
7: If any American is in the region, please register for the Smart Traveler Enrollment Program. That is so essential, so we know how to contact you, also know where you are. So we're continuing to surge those resources 24/7.

asked from the McCool's Flooring Weather Center for tonight. We are going to see partly cloudy skies later on, lows tonight down to 70 degrees. Now, Monday, going to be a totally different kind of day. Mostly sunny again, but we'll see a high near 90. Tuesday, we'll be up to 92 degrees, and those heat index temperatures are going to start rising as well. Right now, plenty of sunshine in KI country.

0: Jason Aldean, he's got a brand new clothing line that you can shop for. It's made available nationwide at Walmart, I understand. I'm Tammy. Did you guys hear this CNN special report they did about this Six Flags Magic Mountain roller coaster? This blew my mind. It's been closed since July the 12th because two riders suffered similar kinds of brain hemorrhages. According to this investigation, this X2 roller coaster was in operation, and these two women were injured about 6 days apart. They both lost consciousness and ended up in surgery with similar brain hemorrhages. The doctors said they're the type that's typically associated with a high-speed collision. Three neurosurgeons who treated the women declared in an email that the severe brain injuries requiring emergent neurosurgical attention were the result of a traumatic rapid acceleration deacceleration event. And they experienced that while they were on that ride. But CNN goes on to dig a little bit deeper and shows that in the last couple of years, many people have been injured on that ride, and two of them have passed away. So, like I said, the ride is closed now, but boy, that'll give you pause before you get on your next big roller coaster.
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1: What's up, y'all? I'm Cole Wetzel with my new song with Ella Langley, Jaden. It's Your Music Plus.
0: Cole Wetzel on how his new duet with Ella Langley came about.
1: Yeah, me and Ella had been talking for a little while about reconnecting on getting back in the studio, trying to follow up. You know, that's why we fight. And we got in the room together, and Jaden kind of came, with George Schmidt and Ernest in the room with us as well. Came really easy, and it turned out pretty good.

0: That was Coetzel featuring Ella Langley with Jaded. It's Your Music Plus, sponsored by Gusto.
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0: Shaboozy, good news right here at 100.5 KI. Hey, you may see some aspiring filmmakers out and about today. The 48-hour film contest is underway. The teams picked up their kits Friday night at Sun King. They all have to be returned tonight by 8 o'clock to Sun King. And then, of course, next weekend will be the big reveal. They will screen all the completed films Friday, September the 4th, on the second floor there at Sun King Kokomo in the Depot Room, so don't miss it. These are some very talented folks putting together these little mini films in 48 hours. It's an incredible challenge. So if you see them out and about, see if you can cooperate and, you know, let them do what they've got to get done because they are running out of time. Hey, we've got some great music coming up. Stick around for Luke Combs, and we'll get to Zach John King next.
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0: South of Sanity. That's Zach Topp right here at 100.5 KI. And it's time for me to get, but before I do, I'm going to leave you with this because this is insane. Researchers have kept a lab-grown human brain, the organoids, alive for 7 years now, making them the oldest ever created. The tiny clusters of brain tissue were grown from stem cells, and I guess they're about the size of a peppercorn. They've been using them to study how the human brain develops and ages. And they found that the lab-grown brain had aged over time in roughly the same way as cells in a real brain would age. Currently, they say they have no idea what their lifespan might be, but since the organoids don't have a body that can get sick, they could theoretically outlive us all. So there you go. Experiments like that going on. That'll help you sleep well tonight, won't it? Hey, I'm out of here. Have a good one, everybody. I'll see you back here tomorrow morning with Tim McGraw tickets. Stick around. We've got Steve Harmon and Country Gold coming up.
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0: That ain't no way to go. Brooks and Don on Country Gold. 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
1: 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Thank you.
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0: Daydreams about night dreams. Ronnie Millsap on Country Gold. He's working hard in the daytime, but dreaming about what's going to happen at night. Steve Harmon, Country Gold. You can get a hold of me anytime, 855-958-3774. What's on your mind?
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0: A duet with Cowgirls and Cowboys. Well, let's start with Tim and Faith. It's Your Love on Country Gold. I got another one up my sleeve, too.

Tim and Faith, as we fulfill a request for some duets on Country Gold, I'm Steve Harmon. How about Kenny and Dolly? Of course, on Country Gold.

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0: Mike Reed and Walk on Faith on Country Gold, our one-hit wonder show. He's a good songwriter, a former All-American defensive tackle at Penn State. You remember that one? Steve Harmon. We're doing one-hit wonders this show, like picking wildflowers from our buddy Keith Anderson, The Story Keith.
1: There was a new artist and producer on a label that had turned me down the year before, wanted to record Pick 'Em Off Flowers, and I just said, no, we're keeping that for my record. You know, we're getting ready to launch another pitch for record labels.
0: Okay.
1: Ended up being on that guy's label after it was all said and done. Pretty
0: funny.
1: Are
0: you not going to mention the guy?
1: I won't, but he wanted, literally,
0: the artist
1: called me and was like, man, really, I'm killing this song, I promise you. And I'm like, no, it's mine.
0: Does his last name have a color in it, like maybe black?
1: No, it didn't.
0: How about green?
1: But it was, no. They sent me their recording of it, and they changed the line, you know, and Pick 'Em Off Flowers, like, maybe down by the railroad tracks, I got Tom Petty playing Emma Silverado. He changed it. I got Willie Nelson playing Emma El Camino, and he changed all that and tried to get credit for it. I'm like, no, man, no.
0: Great songwriter, great friend, Keith Anderson and his one-hit wonder, Picking Wildflowers on Country Gold.

0: Keith Anderson picking wildflowers on our one-hit wonder show. Steve Harmon, this is Country Gold. Up next, the Wreckers, Michelle Branch, Jessica Harp, who were two solo singers, got together for this song and...
1: You was gone.
0: They was gone. Leave the Pieces on Country Gold.

0: Leave the pieces, the wreckers, and our one-hit wonder show. It's Steve Harmon. This is Country Gold, our Country Gold numerologist, Lisa, who just started the Grand Ole Opry a couple of weeks ago. Nice job. What year is that from?
1: 2006.
0: Gotcha. You ready for a little Country Gold good news? All right, coming up.
2: This is

0: Dolly Parton, there it is. I will always love you, Dolly. We all do. And always will. Steve Harmon, this is Country Gold. Some good news.
1: I need some good news. Send me sipping on cold truth.
0: Love bringing it to you.
1: All I really need is a little good news.
0: Shedd Aquarium Chicago has received 4 more rescued beluga whales from Marineland in Ontario. Marineland is going out of business, and these gigantic mammals need new homes. The belugas are all female, named Caspian, Pikachu, Rain, and Secord. They joined 4 others, so Shedd now has a total of 16 belugas they're saving. Shedd Aquarium, appreciate you stepping up to do that. It's not possible for us normal humans to save a beluga whale and bring them home like we can with some dogs and cats and such. You saved me. Kenny Chesney on Country Gold.

0: Kenny Chesney, you save me. It's Steve Harmon. This is Country Gold. Kenny's new album is called Silver Sands Marina. We'll get it in less than a month now. Coming up, what year are we looking at? We're going to test your memory. Country Gold top three from Lisa. What? Oh, you're not going to tell me? Or we're getting clues from Country Gold producer Alexis on the year. Okay, I'll play. Coming up.
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2: Hi, this is Mike Terry from the Grand Ole Opry. We're celebrating our 100th birthday. Come see us here in Nashville. In the meantime, you're listening to Country Gold with my good friend Steve Harmon.

0: Paulette Carlson, Winona's Hubby Cactus, and Highway 101 on Country Gold. I'm Steve Harmon. Somewhere tonight. What year are we going to showcase the top three songs from this weekend? Which year? With clues, producer Alexis.
1: Well, in this year, the still very incredibly creepy Silence of the Lambs premiered in theaters. Nickelodeon, on the other hand, launched its first line of original animated Nicktoons, including Doug, Danger Mouse, and...
2: Hello!
1: Yes, the Rugrats. We are in 1991.
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2: Well, hello there. I'm Steve Harmon, wife Becky, adopted shelter pup Leo here with Country Gold. 80s, 90s country music you love, some early 2000s in there. And this weekend we're doing One Hit Wonders. We'll see if you recognize the song. We'll see if I recognize the song coming up. Oh, I think you know this one. Kathy Mattea, 18 Wheels and a Dozen Roses on Country Gold.

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0: Desperately from George Strait on Country Gold. I'm Steve Harmon. That's written by my friend Bruce Robison, who just celebrated a birthday. Happy birthday, Bruce. Married to beautiful Kelly Willis. We have thousands of songs back here to choose from. Why don't you tell me one you might want to hear? 855-958-3774. Hello.
1: Yes, this is Mark Hortle. I'm calling from the Sugar Grove, Virginia area. I would like to hear I Saw the Light.
0: You got it, buddy. Winona's out with Melissa Etheridge, the Raised on Radio Tour. Much like me. Country Gold.

Hey guys, Luke Bryan here. Just wanted to speak about the passing of icon Dolly Parton. So much of my childhood, she was in it, from movies to music. Her light, being a strong Tennessee woman, was something that always inspired me. Songwriting ability, charisma. When you live your life and people can recognize you by one name, Dolly, I think that says it all.

0: Here you come again from the amazing, the iconic, one-of-a-kind Dolly Parton. I'm Steve Harmon. This is Country Gold. Rachel Parton's been on many times on this show, and she tells me thank you for the love you've shown Dolly all week. 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Coming up, I wonder if you'll recognize any of these one-hit wonders. I wonder if I will. And Brad Paisley is here to tell you a little bit about how he worked with Dolly Parton.
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0: All You Ever Do Is Bring Me Down, the Mavericks on Country Gold. I'm Steve Harmon, featuring James Otto, because we're doing a one-hit wonder weekend, and he is a wonder, and he's got one hit. But he's also out there with the Mavericks and Emily West doing the Music Lives On tour, celebrating Raul Malo, who we lost. Hey, big guy.
1: Hey, what's happening?
0: Evidently you. Well, this part's called Wikipedia, Truth or Bull.
1: Yeah, baby, come on.
0: So let's find out, James Otto. You served 2 years in the Navy and then got out.
1: I did. That's true.
0: That's true. What'd you do?
1: Whatever they told me to, man.
0: That's right. That's right. My nephew's in there right now. He's in a sub somewhere. I don't even know where.
1: That's a whole nother level of duty that I would not sign up for. I'm 6'5". It's hard enough being in a sub when you're average height, but at 6'5", it would be really, really, really difficult.
0: I am going to blow your mind. He's 6'6".
1: What in the world did he do that for?
0: I tried my whole life to get him on a basketball court. He wouldn't listen.
1: Boy, I'll tell you what. They say that Navy stands for Never Again Volunteer Yourself. And
0: I've never heard that. That's great.
1: Apparently, you got to volunteer twice. Once to get in the Navy and once to go on a sub. And that was one too many for me.
0: Oh, my gosh. Well, you did great. It's a one-hit wonder weekend. And from you, James Otto, your one-hit wonder just got started loving you on Country Gold.

0: from number one to done. 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
1: She sat all alone on a bus out of Beaumont.

0: Here in the real world, Alan Jackson on Country Gold. I'm Steve Harmon. 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Miranda Lambert's got quite the album pre-party in store for us. One night only, opening night of Nashville's newest live music venue, The Truth. She'll do some new songs and songs from her catalog with a 12-piece string band. How cool is that? Cody Johnson had a conversation with our hero, George Strait. Cody seems to be doing everything just right.
1: To hear George Strait say to me, like, son, you're doing it the right way. Man, I'm proud of you. And you're representing Texas. You're representing country music well. You're representing cowboys well. And it just meant the world to me.
0: The MTV Video Award nominations are out. Ella Langley, Morgan Wallen, and Shaboozy are in there.
2: 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He's choosing Texas, I can tell.
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0: Brad Paisley is here to tell you a little bit about how he worked with the great Dolly Parton.
4: Dolly Parton is on When I Get Where I'm Going and was the greatest addition to that iconic. And she actually drove out here to this farm to sing her vocal. And what a day that was when I came down to the farm and there she was sitting on the porch here. And she also brought the picture of, I believe it was her grandfather, which she holds in the music video. And we filmed that while she was here as well. And what a pro, what an amazing artist. And I'm so glad that that exists, my voice and her voice, on a song that important.
0: Dolly and Brad Paisley on Country Gold, When I Get Where I'm Going.

0: Brad Paisley, Dolly Parton together when I get where I'm going. On Country Gold, I'm Steve Harmon. It's our one-hit wonder show. And our next Country Gold top three includes a number one song from somebody and then who we never heard from again.
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0: my man Waylon Jennings on Country Gold. If you missed our conversation with his son Shooter, a little sneak preview of another album that basically Shooter's finding these songs in his basement from his dad. It's crazy. But you can hear the conversation on our Facebook page, Country Gold, with me, Steve Harmon. Let's test your memory with a Country Gold top three from
1: 1995.
0: Okay, let her rip.
1: 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Number three.
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0: Lori Morgan.
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Not on Your Love, Jeff Carson on Country Gold, and our one-hit wonder show, one song, one hit for Jeff Carson, although he is the inspiration behind another number one song, a big hit for Ricochet. All the songwriters were staring out of a window when Jeff Carson pulled up in a Jaguar, and out came a beautiful wife, and they all said, well, she must have daddy's money, because it ain't Jeff's money. You can hear the complete story on our Facebook page, Country Gold with Steve Harmon. Here is Ricochet.

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2: Hello there, I'm Steve Harmon, wife Becky, son Graham, adopted shelter pet, my little shadow Leo here, and this is Country Gold. Thanks for making us a part of your weekend. We've got the good stuff, 80s, 90s country, some early 2000s, and a special treat, One Hit Wonder Weekend continues after Diamond Rio. That's how your love makes me feel.

0: Diamond Rio on Country Gold. That's how your love makes me feel. It's Steve Harmon. What year is that from? Our show numerologist, Lisa?
1: 1997.
0: And now Diamond Rio is a part of Josh Turner's Your Man 20th anniversary album out now. Diamond Rio and Josh singing For Me and God.

0: your man, Josh Turner, on Country Gold. I'm Steve Harmon. This show powered by you. What do you want to hear? We've got thousands of songs to choose from. Call your song idea in anytime. 855-958-3774.
1: Hi, my name is Lainey. I'm from Texas. I would really love to hear I've Come to Expect It from George Strait. Thank you and have a blessed day.
0: Oh, thank you.

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1: I mean, Dolly, she's it. She's never been scared to step outside of the box, but at the same time, being completely true to herself. You know how everybody says, like, don't meet your hero? Well, she's everything that I could have imagined and everything that I think everybody needs to strive to be.

0: Dolly Parton, Loretta Lynn, Tammy Wynette, Silver Threads, and Golden Needles. Steve Harmon, the Parton family telling us all to give money in the name of Dolly to her Imagination Library, which gives books free of charge to kids from anywhere in the world from birth to age 5. 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Coming up, we're going to do a Country Gold Top 3. 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
1: 1995.
0: Awesome. Here is Garth Brooks and his idea about Dolly Parton.
2: We always talk about the goat, and it's always guys. 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This woman has been this woman for decades, and it doesn't get old. I don't know how she does that.
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0: Dust on the Bottle, David Lee Murphy. That was David Lee Murphy's first number one and only solo number one. I'm Steve Harmon. This is Country Gold and our one-hit wonder weekend. Our next one-hit wonder, Sylvia, I should tell you that our friend Rudy Gatlin says, you know, better to have one hit than none. So this part is called Wikipedia, Truth or Bull. At just three, you had a realization singing in church that music was your life's calling.
1: That's true.
0: Like lightning, like in the movies and stuff? What was that like?
1: Well, it was pretty amazing. I was 3 years old. My aunt had heard me singing when she came to visit one day, and she said to my mother, you ought to have Sylvia sing at church one day. You know, the next memory I have is I'm standing up there in front of the church, and it's a very small little Pilgrim Holiness church in Forest, Indiana, and the sunlight was pouring through the windows, and I sang Jesus Loves Me, and I heard a voice in my head that said, this is what you do.
0: Wow. Wikipedia, Truth or Bull. Okay, the next one. The song Drifter was considered for an early James Bond movie.
1: I've never heard that. That's not, I don't think that's true.

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1: Mm-hmm. There was a guy that was dressed up like a matador. You know, it's pretty, looking back, it's kind of corny, but.
0: The story behind the song. It's also part of Wikipedia Truth or Bull. Nobody was recorded at the last minute and one take.
1: The recording that you hear of Nobody on the radio from 1982, that was one take. Yes. And the vocal and the music, the musicians played at the same time. That's my vocal that I did. I think we punched one word or something at the end.
0: Unbelievable. Sylvia's one-hit wonder. This is Nobody on Country Gold.

0: Reba McEntire and Dolly Parton. That's a masterclass. That's how you do it right there on Country Gold. I'm Steve Harmon. Reba, as big a fan of Dolly as you and I.
1: September 17th, 1977 was the first time I got to perform at the Grand Ole Opry here in Nashville, Tennessee. So I walked in and they said, Reba, I'm terribly sorry, but the two songs that we said you could sing, you're only going to get to sing one. I said, why? And they said, well, Dolly Parton just pulled in the parking lot and she's going to take one of your songs. I said, okay, can I meet her? I didn't care anything. I just wanted to see Dolly Parton. And she came walking in and I kind of backed up against the wall and she had on the most beautiful black chiffon pantsuit with rhinestone butterflies on them and her beautiful hair. And I thought, my gosh, that's probably what an angel looks just like right there.
0: Country Gold New Music Roundup. Jordan Davis has another song co-written with his brother Jacob.

Little Big Town's 12th studio album is out this weekend. It's a dying art. They're singing with Ashley Monroe, Kelsey Ballerini. Little Big Town, bring it on home on Country Gold.

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0: Maybe it was Memphis Pam Tillis on Country Gold, and you can find the story behind that song and how many people told her it wouldn't be a hit on our Facebook page, Country Gold with Steve Harmon. And now let's test your memory again with a Country Gold top three songs. Lisa, which year?
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2: Hello there, I'm Steve Harmon, wife Becky, son Graham, adopted shelter pup Leo, my shadow here at my feet, and this is Country Gold. Thanks for making us a part of your weekend. We play the good stuff, 80s, 90s country, early 2000s, and this is a one-hit wonder weekend, and have I got a wonder for you coming up in our special guest in just a couple of minutes. This is Exile, Woke Up in Love with You on Country Gold.

0: 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What a beautiful feeling. 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
1: Hi, this is Jack from Belgrade, Maine. We'd like to hear some George Strait.
0: So it's up to me. Well, he's got 61 number one hits. How about I spin the wheel of numbers wherever it stops? That's the number one song we play from George Strait. 48, Lead On Country Gold.

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1: Joe McDowell, Great Falls, Montana. God bless Texas, please. Thank you.
0: You got it. You're welcome.

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0: Baby's got a new baby, Skyler. No blocking Paul Overstreet. I'm Steve Harmon. This is Country Gold and our one-hit wonder weekend. That was their only number one song. And that's actually my 45 that you heard. That's why it sounds a little scratchy. To our special guest who may have the biggest one-hit wonder, number one song never to be heard from again song of all time, Debbie Boone.
1: Well, hello.
0: Well, hello. It's been a while.
1: You're starting like on a high note here.
0: Yeah, it only goes downhill from here. Is that what you're saying? No, I'll start with a little thing I call Wikipedia Truth or Bull. I haven't said it in so long. Married to Gabriel Ferrer.
1: Gabrielle Ferrer. Yeah.
0: So that means your mom-in-law is Rosemary Clooney. That had to have an influence of some kind, right?
1: Holy moly. To say the least, I didn't know what was coming for me. It was divine. I often say from the stage that being around her and working with her on stage was like a master class for me.
0: It is the 50th birthday of You Light Up My Life, which has some amazing stats to it. Let's face it. It has been a Grammy Award, Academy Award, Golden Globe Award, Best Original Song, ASCAP, CMA, FBI, CIA.
1: Wow.
0: The story behind that song.
1: There was a movie called You Light Up My Life and written by starring a guy named Joseph Brooks. And he also wrote the song, and he was involved with the studio singer who sang for the actress. Hang in there. The actress in the movie was an actress named Dee Dee Khan. They hit the skids, and he took her off the soundtrack. It's her voice on the actual album, but it's my voice that went to radio, and I had the hit. This is Debbie Boone, and that's my story.

0: Number one, and then done, Debbie Boone never had another top 40 hit again. And, well, you know, with a song like that, maybe she didn't need to. Besides, her dad is Pat Boone. You know, she's related to Rosemary Clooney. She's fine. Another Country Gold one-hit wonder. This is David Ball on Country Gold.
1: Yeah.

0: David Ball on Country Gold. A song nominated for a CMA and a Grammy in what year, Lisa?
1: 1995.
0: It went to number one in Canada, but number two in the USA because it couldn't get by John Michael Montgomery, Be My Baby Tonight. Country Gold music news coming up. The ACMs honor Christmas.
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4: Hi, this is Fran. I'm requesting a song by Brooks and Dunn. Thank you very much.

0: And Brooks and Dunn on Country Gold by request, 855-958-3774. I'm Steve Harmon. Country Gold Music News, TV news up first. Reba, Happy Place, officially back in production. The third season will be out in October. Lainey Wilson is on a show called Leanne on Netflix, which is my pal comedian Leanne Morgan's stand-up show. She's really funny, the two of them together. That's going to be great. Luke Combs made his voice acting debut over the weekend on Disney Channel's Big City Green. Plays Rusty Twang.
1: Kidnapped by a country family with a weird and wicked plan. Watch out for the green.
0: That's a funny name, Rusty Twang. Dolly Parton received the Poets Award at the ACM Honors last week in Nashville. Bill Anderson gets the ACM Icon Award. Billy Bob Thornton and Landman get the ACM Film Award for using country music so much in their soundtracks with Mark Colley. During the show, Carly Pearce, Caitlin Butts, Carter Faith performed 9 to 5, a Dolly Parton tribute in her honor. Our Country Gold producer Alexis says she's posted photos from the night, even a clip of Brenda Lee singing with the audience. You guessed it, singing Rockin' Around the Christmas Tree. On our Facebook page, Country Gold with me, Steve Harmon. Here is your Poet Award winner on Country Gold, Dolly Parton.

0: 9 to 5, Dolly Parton on Country Gold. It's Steve Harmon for Labor Day weekend next weekend. Be with us as we spend a lot of time with Clint Black. Clint Black will be here. I can't wait. He's got a new book. I wonder if I'm in it. I doubt it.
1: This is

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0: day.
1: I don't have to be me till Monday. A one-hit wonder from Steve Azar. Yeah, I'm trying to get him here on Country Gold. I'm Steve Harmon, celebrating the life, the wonderful, the amazing, the one-of-a-kind, the one-of-one, Dolly Parton. I had a chance to talk to her sister, Rachel Parton, when Dolly and Rachel put out that cookbook they had together, and I wondered if she'd ever heard of the famous clam story that turned into a famous song.
2: No, I don't know.
3: Dolly's Two Doors Down is about her bandmates chowing down at a Howard Johnson's Motor Lodge eating fried clams. Have you heard this?
2: Don't tell me.
3: Dolly was dieting, couldn't join them, but she heard the band chowing down on these fried clams, and she started writing the song Two Doors Down. They're eating and having a party about the fried clams. And that's where that song came from, but from the laughter, I'm not 100% sure that this is factual anymore.
2: No, I believe it's true. But I remember those Howard Johnson's fried clams. They were very good.
1: Yes, they were. Two Doors Down, they're drinking, laughing, having fun. Here's Dolly on Country Gold.

0: Dolly Parton and Two Doors Down on Country Gold. Steve Harmon, one more one-hit wonder. When's the last time you remember hearing David Frizzell?
1: I came crawling home last night like many nights before. I finally made it to my feet as she opened up the door. And she said, "You're not gonna do this anymore." She said, "I'm gonna hire a wino to decorate our home.

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0: one-hit wonder weekend, David Frizzell. 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I have a big neon sign pointing the way to the bathroom. I'm Steve Harmon. That's our one-hit wonder show. Let's do that again. That was fun. Coming up next weekend, for Labor Day weekend, we'll spend a lot of time with Clint Black. I love it. Country Gold, produced in Nashville by Alexis Aiken. I'm Steve Harmon. See you next week.
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3: ABC News, I'm Wayne Cabot. U.S. forces have taken their first military action against Iran in about a month. Iranian rocket launchers on the Strait of Hormuz were targeted on suspicion of preparing mines to blow up ships in the strait. Iran tonight calling the U.S. attack a strategic and fatal mistake by the Trump regime that will entail heavy costs. Soon after, a tanker was struck in the Strait of Hormuz, but there's no known connection. President Trump's deal to take a stake in Venezuelan oil is a step toward rebuilding its dilapidated oil infrastructure, but analysts say it's going to take years to see any impact on global oil. 20 are missing in the Grand Canyon in a sudden flood on the Colorado River. This camper barely got out.
4: The trails are already, there is copious amounts of water. I've never seen anything like it. Everybody was scrambling.
3: Helicopters rescuing dozens of campers. Others are unaccounted for. This is ABC News.
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